You know, I got a big Greyhound bus. And there ain't nothing out there but Cadillacs. These guards all drive Cadillacs. And that's the truth. No, it really is. It's the truth. Now, they told me that you all had a lot of drugs in here. So now, if they're driving Cadillacs and you got drugs in here, then there must be a connection. So I decided that I would call the FBI up and tell them that there was drugs in the joint and Cadillacs in the parking lot. And I figured that the drugs and you ought to be in the parking lot and the Cadillacs and them ought to be in here.

All right. That last song, David Alan Coe's River, is a recording from when he performed in 1976. He at the Tennessee State Prison, he performed for the inmates, and it's also a scene in this documentary called Heartworn Highways, which I just rewatched the other day. It's a really, really good watch. And before that was Townes Van Zandt with If I Needed You from the album The Late Great Townes Van Zandt, who also happens to be featured in Heartworn Highways. And I kind of thought it was only right to play Townes Van Zandt next to Justin Townes Earle, because when I was researching earlier this week, I found out that Justin Townes Earle's father, Steve Earle, actually named him after Townes Van Zandt, which is pretty cool. Before that, we had Wayside / Back in Time by Gillian Welch off of her album Soul Journey. We're a bit all over the place tonight, but we're going to continue on with Bluest Hour.

That was Help Me Make It Through the Night from Kris Kristofferson. Before that, Joan Baez covering the band's song, The Night They Drove Old Dixie Down. And before that, an instrumental from Dylan, Nashville Skyline Rag, off of the album Nashville Skyline. And at the top of that set, we had Bluest Hour by Diwatusi, off of the album Bluest Hour. Now for a quick PSA. Street signs, emails, restaurant menus, every day we are surrounded by the written word. 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This has been a public service announcement of WNYU. Now, let's continue on with some more Dolly Parton, shall we?

Space Ramblers, and welcome to the Rhymer. Thank you.

That was First Aid Kit with the song Emmy Lou off of their album The Lion's Roar. And before that was Guitar Town by Emmy Lou Harris live at the Ryman off of the album At the Ryman Live. First Aid Kit is actually a Swedish band, but they wrote this song about Emmy Lou Harris, so I thought it made sense to play it. It's such a beautiful one, and I got to see it live at the Ryman, where the song before that was recorded, so it felt right. Anyways, before that, at the top of the set, we had Wildflowers from Dolly Parton, Linda Ronstadt, and Emmy Lou Harris in their album Trio. Thanks for sticking with me, guys. This has been really fun. We've got a few more for you. Tonight's been a bit all over the place because it's the first ever Music City Pick and Party. I wanted to play a bunch of different stuff that I'm excited to share more of in the future with y'all. But yeah, here are some more songs from some really cool artists playing these days in Nashville. Enjoy Going for Oysters by Bats.

0: All right, this is Rosebud Queen by Jessica Brianne off of the album Rosebud Queen. Before that, we had Last Perfect Day by Justin Karponos off of his album The Smallest of Spheres. He was one of my teachers in high school, and he has beautiful music. Before that, we had Nowhere to Be by Domestic Bliss off of the album Domestic Bliss. And at the top of that set, we had Bats Going for Oysters off of the album Good Game Baby. Thank you guys for joining me for the first ever Music City Pickin' Party. I'm Gigi, and I can't wait to be back 7 to 9 next Sunday. We're going to end things out with the song It Don't Worry Me from the film Nashville. I hope you know it. All right. Have a good week.
1: Oh, it was already going.

Once I was down, had my head stuck on the ground. I thought that I had lost you. I punish myself daily for the past. My

What's up? This is Jesse with Crucial Chaos on WNYU 89.1 FM. Or, if you're on the internet, this is on WNYU.org. And you're about to hear Youth of Today, baby. Let's get it.

0: That's right, that's right, that's right. You're listening to Crucial Chaos back in the year 2026 in the fall.
1: 21st century.
0: My name is Theo.
1: My name is Jesse.
0: And we're your new DJs.
1: New and what we are.
0: New and the same. We got a nice little playlist of good old hardcore rock and roll for you.
1: Capital H.
0: The old way. Mix. We got some of the old stuff. We got some of the new stuff. Our most recent favorite demos from here in the city, from Massachusetts and California and Baltimore.
1: Pennsylvania. Philadelphia.
0: Midwest. Muskegon. I don't even know where that is.
1: Michigan. Shout out.
0: Ohio. And then we got the old stuff, too. We got some classic NYHC. We got some Detroit. We got some
1: SWB.
0: Facts. And Boston, as always.
1: In Massachusetts.
0: What?
1: Boston is in Massachusetts.
0: Boston is in Massachusetts for our uneducated listeners. Shout out Cooper Rawlings on that note.
1: Shout out Dimitri.
0: Shout out Dimitri.
1: Yep. And now we are going to play the Rival Mob.
0: Take it back to Boston. Circa. No idea. 2010s.

0: Yo, yo, yo. We were just talking to ourselves for like 10 seconds.
1: Or you want to run back the same thing? Or you?
0: Yeah. This is why we didn't tell anyone we're doing
1: Can't
0: this.
1: Get Ahead by Step Forward off of 10-song EP. That's what you just heard.
0: And before that, you heard Intro Grunt by The Rival Mob off of Mob Justice.
1: And then first was Youth of Today. Flame Still Burns was the track off of We're Not In This Alone. Shout out Connecticut. Shout out Scheme.
0: Facts, yeah. Shout out Wreckage. We got some Wreckage coming up. You know what? Next.
1: Let's do it.
0: Because I can do that. Wreckage played their record release show last night with Burning Lord.
1: Looked fire.
0: Neolithic. Hey.
1: All the pizza that was had looked fire.
0: Wish I was there. We don't have any album, any songs from the new Wreckage album queued up, but I'll give you a personal favorite from their previous EP, Self and All. This is Can't Let This Die by Wreckage.

0: Yo, you just heard a little Neolithic. That was Humanity's Curse from their 2025 demo, titled Demo 2025. Neolithic is their hometown classic for me, from Boston, Massachusetts. Speaking of Boston, Massachusetts, want to give a shout out to Lila and Jay listening from Massachusetts, the coolest state.
1: Shout out.
0: Yep. Next up, we're taking it back to New York. The second. I'm not going to do any rankings. Let's get not too opinionated on there. But New York is a great place. I don't know, man. This is What's Real by Square One off of Pale Skies.
1: New Concord.

0: Yo, what up? You just heard Breaking Down by Step First off of their demo from 2026. Before that, you heard Set Free by Set Free off of their demo. And before that were the New York Legends Square One with the track What's Real off of the Pale Skies split.
1: Next up, we got The Change / CCY by the late Baltimore Legends Fight Back from their album EP No Fire, No Stance, No Pride, which they put out, I think, in the past year. These guys are cool. You should check
0: Incredibly
1: them out.
0: Dope.
1: Fight Back, super cool, doing it right, and then just like broke up out of nowhere like a couple months ago.
0: I saw them at the church in Philly. It was a goated show. Incredibly fun vibes all around.
1: Dude, I caught them at the Watertown, Massachusetts Canadian American Club, and they had like half of the people playing were fill-ins and didn't really know the songs, and it was really underwhelming. But that's a special case. And every single video of every single set and every single first-hand account, they were really cool, and the music, it speaks for itself. So I'm excited for you guys to hear this. But first, if you want to call in, give us a chat on this lonely Sunday night, you can call
0: Cold,
1: us in the studio
0: Sunday night
1: at 212-998-1657. Help us get rid of these nor'easter blues. This is Fight Back.

0: That was Fight Back, The Change / CCY from No Fire, No Stance, No Pride.
1: Banger.
0: Next up, we have a special little request by a special little friend. Shout out Jay
1: the
0: in
1: homie
0: Wellfleet,
1: Jay
0: Massachusetts. Thanks for calling in. If you want to hear your hardcore favorite song played, given that it is clean and has no swears...
1: we can figure it out even if it does, though.
0: Yeah. We'll make it work.
1: We can make it work.
0: We'll pull a couple strings, see what we can do.
1: We got our pal Dimitri on the horn. Dimitri, you want to say what's up?
2: Hello, my name is Dimitri, and I'm excited for Crucial Chaos.
0: Thank you, man.
1: Shout out. Shout out, Dimitri.
0: Means a lot. We got international fans already on episode 0.
1: Shout out, Serbia.
0: Yo.
1: Shout out Sarajevo. Shout out Bosnia and Herzegovina. Let's do it.
0: This is I'm the One by Descendants. Gotcha. It's not playing.
1: Something occurred.
0: Something sure occurred. Hey guys, thanks for sticking with us on our very first episode ever. We've never ever played an episode before. And we're pretty confused right now. Dimitri can tell.
1: Thanks, Dimitri.
0: Ah, I know what it was. I was fading in the DJ mixer.
1: That'll do it.
0: We got
1: Dio behind the desk, trying to work his magic.
0: Been a second since I surfed the airwaves in such a manner, but I got all the cobwebs gone, and this is now I'm the One by Descendants. Enjoy.
1: They're gone, folks.

0: You just heard Last Forever by Right Brigade off of their self-titled album, Right Brigade. Previously to that, you heard Cheat Death by Iron Age, Constant Struggle, some classic Texas, I believe, like metallic hardcore, if you were a fan of that. You got to check out Neolithic's cool stuff. Meant to say new stuff. It is cool.
1: Very good.
0: And before that, of course, you heard some Descendants, courtesy of our buddy Jay. You heard I'm the One.
1: Also, just from this morning, shout out Josh Baum for reposting the new Primitive Blast the other day. I didn't really like when it came out, I was like, that's one of those things that's like, oh, I'm going to listen to that. And then Josh Baum reposted it, which like reinforced that I should listen to it. And then this morning I remembered the repost, and then I listened to it, and it was pretty cool.
0: That repost a day or two after something drops is kind of
1: it's crucial.
0: Crucial, yes. for me listening to it. Perhaps we'll check out that Primitive Blast later.
1: Yeah, we'll maybe we'll dive into that, you know?
0: You'll just have to stick around
1: to find out. You wanted to talk about Fiddlehead.
0: Yes. Breaking news, hardcore punk rockers breaking news for you from me. Earlier today, Boston melodic hardcore band Fiddlehead, members of Have Heart, members of Basement, hashtag supergroup, played a spontaneous floor show at Alewife Station, which is a MBTA stop in Boston, Massachusetts. You guessed it. My favorite place. This is pretty crazy. If you guys can picture, like, I don't know, imagine a band like playing in the 14th Street, like Union Square station, just like on the ground, like where all the subway lines go. It's crazy. Now imagine that, but there's actually only one subway line. It's the Red Line in Boston. It's the very end of the line. And yeah, they just set up amps and a drum set straight up on the floor of not the platform, but like this big open area kind of above the platform. You can find pictures if you need.
1: New York, New Jersey, like reference, maybe more so like Secaucus Junction in Jersey, like end of a random.
0: I've never been to
1: line,
0: New Jersey,
1: you know,
0: in my,
1: I mean,
0: life.
1: That's not true.
0: I don't know what New Jersey is, man.
1: That's not true.
0: Don't know what you're talking about.
1: Bro.
0: For those.
1: Four punch.
0: Oh, New Jersey. Oh, that New Jersey. Okay.
1: Come on.
0: For those.
1: Come on, Bayway.
0: Oh, you should have said that, dude. For our Claro fans listening right now, the song Alewife by Claro, that is written.

0: well over 200 people. That's pretty crazy for a spontaneous hardcore gig on a Sunday afternoon, I think. But yeah, they're doing it. They're doing it. They're some of the best doing it. Pat Flynn is one of the most prolific vocalists, if not just like guys in hardcore of our generation.
1: Shout out.
0: And he teaches AP history at the high school next to mine. So
1: Have Heart at the church video. Very dope.
0: Dude, Have Heart 2009
1: Philly mentioned.
0: Final show.
1: In quotes.
0: Yeah. So much for final. Final doesn't really mean anything these days. Gah. Anyway.
1: Kids these days.
0: Oh,
1: wait, did we back ID everything?
0: Oh, no. Yeah, let's hear about what we just listened to.
1: Well, we listened to last track was Last Forever by Wright Brigade off of self-titled Wright Brigade. Before that was, oh no, we did go over this.
0: I think we did too.
1: We did. But shout out Youngblood Records.
0: Facts, yes. Doing it for a long
1: shout
0: time.
1: Shout out Rebirth.
0: Doing it today.
1: Shout out PT, shout out Bertles.
0: Yeah, shout out, we didn't touch on this one, but a while ago you heard Set Free, self-titled track.
1: You'll hear more PT.
0: Yeah, Physical Therapy out of Providence, Rhode Island is a great record label doing it right now. Always putting out good stuff. Put out the shit. Put out
1: Craps Creek.
0: Craps Creek.
1: Our Island, Our Rules.
0: I was referring to the TV show where it's a name.
1: Yeah, with a D in it. It's not a curse. It's a name.
0: Yeah. So this is a song called Let's Party by the Sissy Boys off of their album Let's Party. And next up after that, some Fiddlehead.

0: That was Let's Party by the Sissy Boys. And now we're going to listen to the new Fiddlehead EP because we talked about Fiddlehead and Fiddlehead rocks.
1: This is the EP Baby I'll Change, consisting of the songs The Dogs, Porchlight, and

maybe I'll change. From what I know, this EP was written about the late, great Jimmy Flynn, esteemed figure in Boston hardcore who passed away a couple years ago. Ran this venue called the Hardcore Stadium. And yeah, I got into hardcore personally not long before this guy passed away, and it was one of those things where like I didn't realize what a big deal he was until everyone started, you know, writing songs about him and throwing concerts in his memory. So just something to think about while you listen to this. Enjoy. This is Fiddlehead.

0: You can call back, all right? Bye.
1: You just heard the EP, Baby I Will Change, Baby I'll Change, by the Boston hardcore band Fiddlehead.
2: In order, the tracks were Baby I'll Change off of EP Baby I'll Change by Fiddlehead, Porchlight off of Baby I'll Change by Fiddlehead, and The Dogs off of Baby I'll Change by Fiddlehead.
1: In case you weren't clear, these are all off of Baby I'll Change by Fiddlehead. That's Fiddlehead.
2: Yep.
1: Just so we're all
2: clear. Just so we are legally clear and have properly acknowledged every track, according to the FCC.
1: I was thinking we could make it legal right here in Braintree or whatever. We were just watching Fargo. That was supposed to be a Fargo
2: Brainerd
1: reference.
2: Brainerd. Braintree. Yeah, this ain't related to what happened up in Brainerd. Oh, jeez.
1: Triple homicide, y'all.
2: Oh, jeez. Now we're going to play some more old OS hardcore.
1: Ancient. This is getting oxygen. This is
2: Wait, hold on. Let me do something real quick.
1: Oh, what is this guy doing? Bye, Jesse. This is Get an Oxygen Tank by Mental. 2000s.
2: Mental with an M as in Michael.
1: Yep. Boston. Shout out Boston.

0: Yo, yo, yo.
1: What's going on?
0: You just...
1: Yo, shout out Nate.
0: We got Nate.
1: Nate's on speakerphone here in the studio.
0: Nate Simon, WMIU legend.
1: Classic. We just wanted to tell you those couple of songs you just heard. We don't know how to turn down... Oh, there's a volume button right here. Nate, if you can hear me, I just turned the volume down on the phone, so I can't hear you, but we'll talk to you as soon as the talking break's over.
0: The last track that you heard was Surrender by Through and Through. Massive shout out to Seth. Massive shout out Through and Through TNT.
1: Huge. Check out the WNYU YouTube channel to see their recently uploaded Alive in the Basement set recorded this April.
0: And maybe we'll play that set at some point tonight.
1: Hey, maybe.
0: You never know.
1: Previously to that, you heard The Brightest Colors by If It Rains off of their demo. Also, another Rhode Island crew band. Very cool. Check out their latest EP.
0: Legend.
1: Forget what it's called. Might be self-titled.
0: Before that was, of course, Invasion used to be this jam, but now we're playing Righteous Jam.
1: Invasion
0: band,
1: used to be this jam, band.
0: Band.
1: Invasion by
0: Invasion
1: Righteous Jams.
0: By Righteous Jams. Rage of Discipline. And before that was Get an Oxygen Tank by Mental off of Get an Oxygen Tank.
1: If you take away one band, if I don't know who I'm talking to, but if you're listening to this and you never heard punk rock
0: view.
1: Hardcore ever before, if you take away one thing, you gotta listen to Mental, yo.
0: Yeah, agree
1: next
0: with
1: up,
0: that.
1: Next up, we got a
0: In Cold World.
1: Another request by our buddy Jay. This is Meet in the Middle by Ultra Q. Ultra Q is a West Coast-based, I guess, post-hardcore band. I saw them open for Anxious a while ago. They're pretty neat. Enjoy.
0: Let's get it. Here you go, Jay.

0: Yo, yo, yo, my name is Theo. You're listening to Crucial Chaos on WNYU 89.1, New York City, or on the web at WNYU.org. We got one more hour approximately of hardcore music coming to you first with a special request by our good pal. 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
1: Attention viewers, this is Hardcore Henry coming at you live. The track you're about to hear is about to shock your eardrums and blast your brain right out of your dang skull. This is me, Circle Jerks with Red Tape. Prepare to get blasted.

0: From the Bay, you just heard Big Boy. That was 365 by Big Boy and the first note of Tempest by Anklebiter. But more on them later. Big Boy, Hard Body, Moshers. I once heard in a Hardlore episode the guy, singer from Big Boy, say, "The best moshers make the best frontmen." And I've thought about that probably daily since. And it's true. It's true. And he, I think his name is Brendan, is the best example of that. One of my favorite frontmen in hardcore right now. 365 is off of Big Boy's most recent EP, and that whole EP rips.
1: I think that same episode he was, is my mic up?
0: I think so.
1: I think both of them are on, unless some
0: yeah,
1: stuff happened.
0: Yeah, they're on.
1: I think that same episode he was talking about the first shows he went to were like, in like a coffee shop in like some like suburb of Sacramento or something like that, and that's like where the hardest moshers were at. It was like that like Central California, whatever, like metalcore scene or something. But interesting episode, fun watch. I did it like one day while I was like had a bunch of chores or something.
0: I think I watched that while I was sewing together a pair of pants in my attic, and it was super, super hot. Yep.
1: Fun stuff all around.
0: Memorable.
1: The world. This next track is Tempest by Anklebiter.
0: The late, great Rhode Island legends. Take it away.

0: All right, you just heard Do the Knowledge by Cold World off of Dedicated to the Babies Who Came Feet First. And before that, you heard Justice Deserved by Bad Seed off of Bad Seed, Tua Wilkes-Barre's Finest on this rainy afternoon. And Theo?
1: Before that, you heard Tempest by Anklebiter off of their split Anklebiter / Prevention EP. They're split with Prevention, released on Sunday Drive and DGR in 2024. Great split.
0: Incredibly dope stuff. Next up, you're going to hear Lose Sight, Richmond Straight Edge.
1: The youth doing it.
0: The kids taking it back. Let's go youth. Let's go kids.
1: I saw these guys probably last year, and they were on like the last stop of their tour, and they only had one t-shirt left, and it was 3XL, and I really didn't want it. But somehow I was talked into buying it, and now it's one of my favorite shirts.
0: Wears it everywhere. You'll see Theo out in that shirt.
1: I wear it all the time, man.
0: It's low-key like one of the first shirts that like you were wearing like in the time period that we were like courting our friendship.
1: Weird way to put it.
0: And I remember...
1: Ew.
0: No, none of that. And I remember being like, whoa, this dude does baggy.
1: Yeah.
0: This dude does baggy.
1: Whoa, this kid doesn't mess around.
0: This kid does not mess around. He's got the Carhartt parachute pants on and the Lose Sight triple XL.
1: Oh, heck yeah.
0: And also, I also thought you were straight edge, because I remember you were also, that was like one of, like I met you, you were in a Ferment shirt, and I swear you wore
1: really?
0: That.
1: Really?
0: And I was like... And I hadn't asked the question. I was like, is this kid straight edge? And then I popped it, and it was like, no. And it's like, okay. Like,
1: ew,
0: No.
1: No, I'm joking.
0: No, we respect the drug-free youth. We just are not members.
1: Mm-hmm.
0: Shout out straight edge. Keeping a lot of people going. Good stuff. It's healthy, you know?

0: Yo, you just heard Just Another Fool by The Abused. That was a live version. It's the one that is on Spotify. So it was just easy to play. And before that, it was Do You In off of Richmond Straight Edge by Lose Sight Goats.
1: Next up, we're taking a little trip, a little blast from the past. You're about to hear a very vintage Alive in the Basement set from a very vintage episode of Crucial Chaos. This is Breakdown, live on Crucial Chaos, WNYU 89.1, 1992. That's
0: old.
1: Right. 354 years ago, 1992.
0: That's crazy to kids like us. I can't even think about a date like that.
1: My great-great-great-grandmother wasn't even alive then. This
0: crazy.
1: Is prehistoric hardcore. And everything we know about hardcore today is thanks to this band, Breakdown.
0: These dudes.
1: If you ain't heard of them, you're in for a treat.
0: NYHC. Let's get it.
2: 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Take it away, Ray.
3: All right, this one goes out to the kids. This one is called Breakdown, dude.

Kick back! Listen to this audience perspiration we got going here. Yo, that's the best audience perspiration we've had all tour. All right, this next one. Shut up! This next one is a brand new one. This one is called I Wanna See a Street Fight. It goes out to Sophie and Carla. Go!

0: Thank you very much, ladies and gentlemen. 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
1: Go, Mike.

0: We got some people here with us tonight, and we'd like to send a song out to all of them, even though they're not clapping or doing crap for us. Bunch of bums.
1: We love you anyway.
0: All right, this next one's called Freebird. This next one, it's an old song up for a demo tape. Song's about gangs of people who gang up on one or two people. And we just don't think it's cool, dude. This one is called Safe in a Crowd.
1: Yeah.
0: Kick it, Larry.

0: We'd like to thank Chris for seeing the backup since no one in the fucking the freaking band knows any of the backup vocals. All right. Don't overdo it though, all right?
1: Hey, Larry's in Egypt, right?
0: Yo, we want to thank Larry for his beautiful background vocals tonight.
2: Nettles.
3: Leave the room.
0: Turn the goddamn light on. All right, we got another new song for you. We hope you don't like it. This one is about drugs. It's called Prisoners of the Street.

0: a show announcement for all you people there that would enjoy coming to check us out. I don't know if anyone wouldn't enjoy coming to check us out, but we are playing at Park Wax. I wonder how they got that name.
1: The Royal Pub, man. The Royal Pub.
0: Then what's Park Max Wax?
1: No, we're playing in Roselle Park.
0: What the hell is Park Wax?
2: Yo, yo. We're taking a brief interruption to the breakdown set. Fire, by the way. Shout
3: indeed,
2: out Glenn
3: dude.
2: YU.
3: Yeah. Old school.
2: OS. To bring you a track that was requested. Another one requested by Hardcore Henry, our good pal.
3: Our buddy.
2: We'll let him tell you what it is.
3: Go for it, Hardcore Henry. We just got to turn up the mic real quick.
2: All right. Point.
3: Take it away,
2: point
3: man.
2: Point that mic at his speaker.
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4: 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This is Hardcore Henry talking to you, coming at you live from the SoCal. Look right here, buddies, buckaroos, and everybody in between. I got a certified classic for you, coming straight hot off the press, October 1st, 1979. That's the year I was born. We got the first track off the iconic GI record by the Germs. It's What We Do With Secret, penned by Darby Crash and Pat Smear. Rah! 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

0: Yo.
1: Yo, we're back.
0: We're back, and we're still on with Hardcore Henry.
1: Yep.
0: Took a little... took a little conversation break. He's got another track for you guys.
2: I have another track for you guys.
1: That's okay, Hardcore Henry. Cool it for now. We'll take it from here.
0: We'll take it. We'll take it, and you can brainstorm.
3: I'm stuck right now. I'm in a brain fog. Hardcore Henry's having some brain fog.
1: Hardcore Henry's having some brain fog. You'll have to excuse him, but we could perhaps play a little bit of Inside Out.
0: Oh, absolutely. We could play some Inside Out.
1: Any fans
0: out.
1: Of Rage Against the Machine out there? This was a big gateway band for me, Rage Against the Machine, and it all comes back to Inside Out.
0: Zach De La Rocha, or La De La Roche, I never really learned the right way to say it.
1: I always
0: say
1: De La Rocha, but I'm not sure. All
0: right.
1: Hardcore Henry doesn't
0: care at all.
1: This is Undertone by Inside Out off of No Spiritual Surrender.
0: Oh, no. I'm going to cut you there.

0: 99.
1: All right, yo. It's been fun. It's been a nice little chill sesh. For all you out there, thanks for tuning in. This is WNYU 89.1 FM on the web. It is WNYU.org again. And we're going to play one last track for y'all. This is the hardest hardcore track ever recorded to tape.
0: I saw Ferment cover this once, dude, and I chipped 5 people's teeth. There was blood and bones everywhere. It was the craziest mosh part I've ever seen.
1: I walked through stray flesh out of that building. I walked through mounds of flesh out of Gold Sounds after they covered this track.
0: Haywire threw a pipe bomb into the pit during this breakdown, dude.
1: Yeah, it was. Well, actually, I guess it was outside. You're right. It wasn't indoors.
0: It was both at the same time. That's how.
1: That's how hardcore it was. It was that the indoors became the outdoors because it blew up and then it got outdoors.
0: We blew the roof off Gold Sounds.
1: All right, y'all. All right, here it goes. The last track was Undertone by Inside Out, and the track before that was by The Germs.
0: What We Do Is Secret by The Germs off of GI.
1: GI, old school, as Hardcore Henry announced. Here we go, y'all. Have a good night. Peace.

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I wish him well, Miss Carousel, but I got to be a-goin'.

0: here we go. 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When you absolutely positively got to kill every motherfucker in the room, except no substitutes.
1: Nothing gets between me and my AK.

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1: I really thought that all the girls would start bands. You know, I just was like, well, we'll just tell them to do it and we'll help them, and like they'll want to do it because it'd be really fun.
2: Sioux City, Iowa.
3: These basement shows, and then
2: these really cool girls were there, and they came up to the show like, we want to start a band, and then like,
3: so we're like, just start it right now.
2: Just like, start it right now.
4: So I think that was part of it, just sort of a non-traditional way of approaching it.

Okay, you just heard the title track from Dig Me Out by Slater Kinney. Before that, you heard Pretend We're Dead from Bricks Are Heavy by L7. Before that, you heard Sad Tomorrow, Blonder and Blonder by The Muffs. Before that, you heard Cheap Trick Record from Ladies, Women, and Girls by Bratmobile. And then at the top of that set, you heard the title track from Reject All American by Bikini Kill. So, now we're going to get a little more obscure, a little more niche, a little weirder, a little messier. The last track you heard was from Slater Kinney, but here is a predecessor to that band. This is Excuse 17.

All right, you just heard Transistor No Way from Desperate Scared But Social from Emily Sassy Lime. Very fitting for an early radio show. Before that, you heard Axemen from Calculated by Heavens to Betsy. And the first one from that set was Nervousness Never Fades from Such Friends Are Dangerous by Excuse 17. Now, lucky you, it is time to read a PSA. This one is about huffing. Young people and adults across America participate in huffing, the inhaling of chemical vapors from ordinary household items such as air dusters or aerosol products, to produce a euphoric high. Many users are unaware that huffing can lead to brain damage and death after one use. If you or someone you know is perverting household chemicals for a cheap high, remember the risks. For more information on the dangers of inhalants and other drugs, visit the National Drug Intelligence Center's website at www.justice.gov/NDIC. Again, that's www.justice.gov/NDIC. This has been a public service announcement from WNYU. All right, we're going to keep going with some niche stuff. Here is Huggy Bear.

Hey, the dude. Hey, the dude. Hey, the dude. Hey, the dude. Hey, the dude. Hey, the dude. Hey, the dude. Hey, the dude. Hey, the dude. Hey, the dude. Hey, the dude. Hey, the dude. Hey, the dude. Hey, the dude. Hey, the dude. Hey, the dude. Hey, the dude. Hey, the dude. Hey, the dude. Hey, the dude. Hey, the dude. Hey, the dude. Hey, the dude. Hey, the dude. Hey, the dude. Hey, the dude. Hey, the dude. Hey, the dude. Hey, the dude. Hey, the dude. Hey, the dude. Hey, the dude. Hey, the dude. Hey, the dude. Hey, the dude. Hey, the dude. Hey, the dude. Hey, the dude. Hey, the dude. Hey, the dude. Hey, the dude. Hey, the dude. Hey, the dude. Hey, the dude. Hey, the dude. Hey, the dude. Hey, the dude. H

0: lethal. She's lethal. She's lethal. Lolita.
1: Okay, you just heard Lethal Lolita from the album Drag by the Red Ants, which is kind of a later one. It was 2012, but I put it in there because it's my favorite from them, and I can do what I want. Before that, you heard The Return of Brickface and Stucco from Luxury Problem by Lunachicks, and the first of that set was Sizzle Meat from Taking the Rough with the Smooch by Huggy Bear. Next up, we are going to get back into the mainstream a little bit with some Riot Girl adjacent stuff. These bands all come recommended to me at some point in my life by my mom, so shout out to her. Per FCC guidelines, I can't say that she is the best, but I can say that she is one of the best moms that I personally have. So, first up is The Breeders.
2: Check, check, check.

Garbage, and then the first of that set was Cannonball from Last Splash by The Breeders. Most everything you heard up until now was from the original Riot Grrrl movement in the 90s, but before we had the term Riot Grrrl, there were so many women holding down rock music, so I'm calling this segment retroactively Riot Grrrl, and it serves to recognize all of those incredible artists. I'm going to start it off with Polystyrene.

Okay. You just heard Shonen Knife with Twist Barbie from Burning Farm. Before that, you heard Your Phone's Off the Hook, But You're Not, from an album called Los Angeles by X. And the first of that set was I Am a Poser, from Germ-Free Adolescence by X-Ray Specs. It is now nearing 9 a.m., and you are still listening to the first broadcast of Girls to the Front on WNYU at WNYU.org or 89.1 FM. That first hour of Girls to the Front was mostly from the original movement and a little before that, but the coolest thing about Riot Girl is that it's still happening everywhere, all the time, and since its beginnings in the 90s, it's come a really long way in terms of inclusivity and acceptance, especially towards variations in gender identities and trans women and women of color, which is really cool. So I'm going to start off this next hour by playing some tracks from the forerunners of the modern scene. First is a band that I really, really wish I had gotten to see when they were opening for Green Day, but hopefully someday soon, it's the Linda Lindas.

All right, you just heard Girls Are So Lucky from So Much to Say by Daisy Grenade. Before that, you heard The Microphone from Etc. by The Dollheads, a band which I got to interview over the summer, and that was a really cool opportunity, and they are so genuine and really committed to community, and so I just had to say that about them. But at the top of that set, you also heard Burning Out from Gotta Get Out by The Linda Lindas. So, we'll keep going with the hits from Contemporary Riot Girl, but first, a PSA. Okay. Before European colonization, the area currently known as New York Harbor used to contain half the world's population of oysters, a key figure in the local ecosystem. These oysters filter nitrogen from the water, prevent erosion, and reduce flooding. Though over-harvesting and industrial pollution, however, these numbers have now near diminished. The Billion Oyster Project aims to restore the oyster reef population through reef reconstruction and monitoring, all through the help of volunteers and public school students. For more information on how to get involved, go to billionoysterproject.org. Again, that's billionoysterproject.org. This has been a PSA from WNYU. Next up, Destroy Boys.

You just heard the title track from Fugaz by Karen Dio. Before that was Blow, Paranoia Baby from Cambridge by Be Nice. And the first of that set was Cry Baby from Make Room by Destroy Boys. I have just published a zine which has a little more in-depth explanations of why I chose the tracks I did to Instagram. The at for that is Girls to the Front. That's GRRLZ, the number 2, THEFRONT. Again, that's GRRLZ, the number 2, THEFRONT on Instagram. On that page is where I'll publish zines and other content related to this show. For now, I am gonna get into some music recommended to me by online Riot Girl communities. Some of these bands I even got the chance to interact with ever so briefly, which is really rad. And that is why I'm really excited for how this movement has persisted via the internet. I guess the internet is good for something. Anyway, here's a San Francisco band up first.

You just heard New College from Eat My Heart Out by the Dolly Rots. Before that, you heard IOU, A Pack of American Spirits from the self-titled EP of Sex Van Floor Plan. And the first of that set was Never Gonna Be from Art School by False Flag. Next, I want to share some Riot Girl from Close to Home. These are all sounds from the DMV area. The first band doesn't totally exist anymore, but they meant a lot to me growing up in kind of the middle of nowhere. So first off is King of the Cul-de-Sac.

0: Did your eyes get wide and all excited? You were like 15, discovered nitrous, spending every night on empty beaches with the same four kids you'd never sleep with.
1: Yeah, you're without it. You can't party anymore, so you go and make a record about it.
0: The hometown drug scene every 14. You're all restless, brat, sweat, dream sporting. The same shade, same tank top, same blue jeans at the same beach and drink the same vodka sweet tea. Unfairly pass the blame and claim it was generational predisposition, turning prestigious, invitational. Like, don't look at me. Wasn't even conceived when the scheme, the game, became operational.
1: I'm a poser, you said it yourself.
0: Don't expect me not to pose and the camera's coming.

you just heard Moving in Place from Cokeland County by Shauna Dean Cokeland. Before that, you heard Not Yours, Never Was from Death Wish by Cherub Tree. And the top of that set, you heard King of the Cul-de-Sac from Too Much of a Good Thing by The Let Go. I really admire all of those girls because I think they really capture what it's like to grow up in the DMV. But this is an NYU station, after all. And here at NYU, we actually have access to the zines archived by Kathleen Hanna. And I have spent so many hours you don't even know looking through those archives. And something that stood out to me that Kathleen Hanna used to do is she would dedicate a few pages of her zines to a scene report, which supported her local bands and her local scene. And with the show, I want to do something a little bit similar. So for my last segment of today, I will do a scene report of bands local to New York City. Randomly, the first of these bands I actually saw perform in London at a fest called Loud Women. But anyway, here's Tab Girl up first.

Okay, you just heard M Train, which is the latest single from Fruit Punch. Before that, you heard Eat Rich Boys from Miss Dirty Fingers by Bad Static. And the first of that set was Stick It from the self-titled album from Tab Girl. That is actually all I had planned for this week's show. It's the first one, so I'm working out, you know, timing as I go. But since we have around 15 minutes, a little more, of extra time, I'm going to tell you about a festival that's happening this weekend. It's called Girl Noise, and I was actually able to meet the founders the other day. I found it online and told sort of our publicity team at NYU about it, or at WNYU about it. But what those girls are doing is really cool. It's this Sunday, October 4th at 6, I believe. Proceeds go to charity, and for the rest of my time, I'm going to be listening to some of the artists that'll be performing at Girl Noise for the first time with you guys. So first off, we're going to listen to Girl Puppy. Here you go.

You just heard Golden Eye from Kid Lake and Villager off Tear Your Heart Out. Before that, you heard American Psycho by Double Standard from self-titled album. And the first of that set, you heard In My Eyes by Girl Puppy from Sweetness. We're going to keep going with the Girl Noise girls to finish off this set. But I want to thank everyone so much for listening, I guess, to the very first broadcast of Girls in the Front. I hope that you'll come back and hear my voice again next week, Mondays, 8 to 10 a.m. Yeah, thank you so much. Have a good day.

Good morning. Happy Monday, everyone. This is Emma. You're listening to WNYU 89.1 FM. It's rainy outside. I just got in. That walk felt like eternity. Seriously, eternity. Oh my gosh. But I brought my deck today, and we're going to try some things out. I'm going to be trying to use, like, stems of songs and doing more, like, mashup-y kind of things. So we'll see how this goes, and you guys will get to experience that with me. I'm going to try to play some music while y'all are waiting for me to do all that. Hope everyone had a warm weekend. It's been getting chilly. I did not leave the house once yesterday. Pretty great. But again, that's my opinion. There was a song that I wanted to play, called Made in New York by Tanya Maria. Let's give y'all that. Tanya Maria. She also has another great song that I might play during the show today. All right, this is Made in New York.

You just heard Made in New York by Tanya Maria. Next up, we have some things I downloaded last night. This might get really random because I don't even quite organize this by like genre yet, and I don't really have time right now. So I'm just going to feel it out. I'm going to start with playing the song by Cindy called, well, it's like 2Y and 6M, but 2 years and 6 months, I think, is how she would like us to address that. All right, let's get started. This is by Cindy.

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Hope, maybe, let's see if the weather's doing any better out there. 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

it, luck it, feel it, call it, find it, view it, code it, jump and lock it, surf it, scroll it, pose it, click it, cross it, crack it, switch, update it, name it, read it, tune it, print it, scan it, send it, fax, rename it, touch it, bring it, pay it, watch it, turn it, leave it, start, format it.

That was Technologic by Daft Punk, and before that was Starstruck by Lady Gaga. We are coming to an end of Studio 54 on September 28th, 2026. There's only one. Hope you guys enjoyed. Yeah, we're still figuring out the DJ thing. We're still figuring it out, but, you know, thank you for being along.

0: Hello, hello. You are welcome. Oh, sorry. You are listening to Pump Up the Jam on WNYU 89.1 FM. This is your host, Ari Bennett. Today, I got some shadows in with me. If you guys want to say hi, let's see, that mic might not be super operational, but here you go.
1: Hello.
0: And what are you guys' names?
2: My name's Deary.
3: And my name's Alex.
0: And what show are you guys going to be having on the grid?
2: We're going to be hosting Worm Girls, which is going to focus on female-fronted indie rock bands in New York City.
0: Cool.
1: Yay.
0: I'm excited to hear. What time? Do you guys have a time slot? That's not done
2: No,
0: yet.
2: Yeah, we'll choose that later.
0: All right. Well, for today's show, I'm going to start you off with a PSA. Here we have our beautiful PSA binder. So I'm going to go ahead and read off Riders Alliance. The L is under repair. The 6 is not running. The B12 never arrives. A city such as New York City can't survive on mass transit that is so underfunded, inaccessible, and unreliable. Through organizing New York's public ridership and holding elected officials accountable, the Riders Alliance fights for reliable, affordable, world-class public transit in order to build a more just and sustainable New York. 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This has been a public service announcement from WNYU. So the first thing I'm going to play for you guys is Homesick by the Marcus King Band. I hope you enjoy.

0: You just heard What Is Home Live by the Magpie Salute off of the album The Magpie Salute Live. Came out in 2017. It's about 10 songs long. It's a good listen. Before that was Coming Home Live and Fearless from the same album. And the first song you heard, as I said, was Homesick by the Marcus King Band. Up next, I have Black Moon Creeping off of the Black Crowes Live by the Black Crowes. Here you go.
1: Say, Mona, Portia. Listen, tell me, what do you think they're gonna do?
2: What they gonna do now? I don't know.
1: Say, Portia, what they gonna do?
2: It depends on what they got buried in their backyard.
1: Yeah. Some of them know how it feels when the black moon gets to creeping up on you.

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When it's a cold black night and you're all by yourself, just tell me, how would you feel? Did somebody come creeping? 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

0: Thank y'all very much. We're going to take a quick break, set up some stuff. We'll be right back.
1: You just heard My Morning Song by the Black Crowes off of Freak and Roll Into the Fog, the Black Crowes Live. It was all joined hands at the Fillmore in San Francisco. The album was released in 2017. The year the recording was done, I have no idea. Before that was Mellow Down Easy from that same album, and you heard Black Moon Creeping first from the Black Crowes Live. 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

0: FM. I am your host, Ari Bennett. If you'd like to send any suggestions, anything like that, you can do so at my email. That's ari@wnyu.org. If you'd like to call into the studio, you can do so at 212-998-1657. Now, I have some guests here with me. They're shadowing. They're going to start a new radio show soon. They're just here for training.
1: Hello.
0: What are you guys' names again?
1: Oh, my name's Deary, and I'm Alex.
0: And what show are you guys going to have on the grid?
1: Oh, our show's going to be called Worm Girls, and it's going to be local New York City indie rock music from female-fronted bands.
0: Awesome. They have a quick PSA for you guys.
1: Okie doke. Shelter pet adoption. Admit it. You like watching pet videos on YouTube and following fuzzy celebrities on Instagram. There are dogs that bring the party. Dogs who are real-life fashion icons and even cats who play the keyboard. Does it surprise you to learn that many of the internet's biggest pet celebrities got their start when they were adopted from shelters and rescue groups? Each year, 6 to 8 million dogs and cats will enter shelters and rescue groups, yet only half will be adopted. This leaves millions of healthy and treatable dogs and cats who still need our help to find a home. Millions of Americans will look for a new cat or dog to bring home in 2016. Find your furry friend at shelters and rescue groups. While not every shelter or dog will be a social media star, they all will star as someone's new best friend. Adopt today. This has been a public service announcement from WNYU.
0: Amazing. Guys, please go adopt a dog.
2: Yeah.
0: They need homes.
1: Yeah.
0: Up next, I have some Jimi Hendrix. I'm going to play Spanish Castle Magic live. This is from the Freedom Atlanta Pop Festival.

0: Thank you very much. You're all really cool. Oh, if you know, if I could see you, we could...
1: You just heard Voodoo Child, Slight Return, live from by Jimi Hendrix. That's on the Freedom Atlanta Pop Festival album. Before that was Spanish Castle Magic. Up next, I have some Government Mule from The Deepest End Live. This came out in 2003. I believe the bassist on this, obviously you have Warren Haynes, lead guitar and vocals. I believe the bassist on this is Phish's Mike Gordon. Might be wrong. I'm pretty sure that's right. I got to see Government Mule last week, actually, at this cool venue, Pier 17. Highly recommend. Very good show. Warren is awesome. So here you go. Here's Banks of The Deep End.
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0: like it, John.
1: You just heard 3220 Blues by Government Mule. Before that was Game Face off the album The Deepest End Live. That's where 3220 Blues is off. Before that was Banks of the Deep End. The last little run I'm going to give you here is some Derek Trucks Band. The first one is actually with Phil Lesh and friends. It is Saint Stephen on the album There and Back Again.

0: Thank you very much. Good night. We love you. Thank you.
1: I got one more song for you guys. Thank you for listening.
2: If you're still here.
1: That is Feel So Bad, live bootleg version from the Derek Trucks Band. That's live at the Georgia Theater. I may have to stop it early. I don't know. But for now, here you go. And I hope you have a wonderful rest of your day.

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My name is Natalie and you're currently listening to The Sound Between on WNYU 89.1 FM New York or WNYU.org. Happy Monday. I hope you guys all enjoyed your inside time with the Nor'easter, except I feel like it didn't really start hitting us until today when I had to leave for class in the morning, and now my pants are completely soaked. But that's okay because we're all here to listen to some great music. And up first, let me open the right playlist. We have Cool Martyr by They're Gutting a Body of Water from their new album, Cool Faith/Lucy's 2. Oh, God.

0: All right, hello.
1: Hello? Hello?
0: Hello? Hello? What is going on? Okay. This is so weird. There we go. Hi, guys. Sorry for that, I guess, interruption. The mic's being weird. But we just listened to Lucky by Blondshell from their new album, Violins. Get Away From Me, I Think I'll Love You Soon by Julia Jacklin from her album The Gem, Lovesick by Wishy from their album Nature's Pill, Jane by Mary and the Junkyard, which is their new single, and I made an error, we listened to Free Willy by They Are Getting a Body of Water from their album Cool Faith, not Cool Murder. I have a PSA for you all. Let's see here. 1 in 4 women face harassment in the workplace. That represents millions of women in the U.S. and is only a glimpse into the daily harassment many face. Sexual harassment includes unwelcome sexual advances, requests for sexual favors, and other verbal or physical harassment of a sexual nature in the workplace or learning environment, according to the Equal Employment Opportunity Commission, the EEOC. Sexual harassment does not always have to be specifically about sexual behavior or directed at a specific person. Harassment often begins in what some consider a gray area and often goes unreported. For example, negative comments about women as a group may be a form of sexual harassment. Sexual harassment interferes with your performance by threatening your job security or becoming an obstacle to effective work. To learn more, visit www.rain.org/thatsharassment. Once again, that's www.rain.org/thatsharassment. 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Up next, we are going to continue with a new song off of Gurr's new album, Party Lines.
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We have a long list of songs that we just heard, starting with Pin Up Boys by Westside Cowway from their album It Goes On, Teardrop by Deep Sea Diver, which is a single, If You Change by Widow's Peak from their album Roses, Nosedive by Man Woman Chainsaw from their album Cannonball, Heard a Bang by Team Dresh from their album Furthermore, High Beams by Jaw Dropped from their album Secret Despair, If I Could by Freak Slug from their album Amulet, God's Picture by Emma Ruth Rundle from her new album These Killing Times, Tough Luck When You Don't Call by Boy Harsher from their album Get Mean, I Pray For You by Empress Ah from their album Dream House, Cold Caller by Adult DVD from their self-titled album, and we started with Party Lines by Gurriers from their album No One's Coming to Save You. Up next, it's actually quite an exciting time in here because it's shadow season, so I've been training while doing this, and it's just like, I don't know, I just love it here, guys. But anyways, next up we have Mother Nature's Killing Spree by Chloe Slater from their new album Riot Youth.

All right, guys, that was Entertainer by Slow Pulp from their new album Melody. If You Change by Widow's Peak from their album Roses. Several Got Away by Dinosaur Jr. from their album They're Near. And Mother Nature's Killing Spree by Chloe Slater from her album Riot Youth. I have a second PSA for you all. Yes, here we go. Due to the NYC criminal system's dehumanizing bureaucracy, people are incarcerated all the time in New York for just $1. Even if the accused person can afford it, they are not given the opportunity to pay their own bail and may not even know about it until they've waited days or weeks for their court date. The Dollar Bail Brigade is a coalition of volunteers who pay their fellow New Yorkers this $1 bail in their spare time. The DBB advocates for the abolition of money bail, pretrial detention, and the prison industrial complex. For more information about how you can get involved or to learn about posting bail in New York City, visit www.bronxfreedomfund.org. Again, that's www.bronxfreedomfund.org. This has been a public service announcement from WNYU. All right, guys. Up next, we have... Oh, I like these songs. I like all the songs I play, though. And you guys, if you are so interested, can actually check them all out in a big long list on the website. If you click on whichever show, you can do it for mine or somebody else's show. Whichever show you're interested in hearing more about, if you are interested, you can go to the website and check it out for yourself. But anyways, up next, we have a new song by Swap Meet called Sand from their new album, Mount Zero.

All right, that was, I should really think of a new intro. That was Yagodki, which I looked up this morning. It's Polish for Little Blueberries by Bass Victim, which is their most recent single. We also had Marina by Ugly UK from their album The South Facade. Blood Spilled by Blonde Redhead, which was a single. Dior by Feeble Little... Oh, by the way, single also titled Blood Spilled. Dior by Feeble Little Horse from their album Bit Not, and Sand by Swap Meet from their album Mount Zero. Up next, we're gonna continue into our last little segment with how can I explain what she does to me, which is Sharpens' new single.

right, guys, that was New Beginnings by Yard Act from their album You're Gonna Need a Little Music, Lasagna by Beethoven from their album I See Them, I See Me, Billy Came Back by This Is Lorelei from their album The Singer in My Band, Simple by Wild Pink from their album Still Coming Down, and How Can I Explain What She Does to Me by Sharp Pins, which is their newest single. That's all I have for all of you today. Oh, I hope you guys could still hear me that whole time. But that's all I have for you today. I hope you have a great rest of your weeks, and I will see you again next Monday.

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1: 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Yay! You're listening to WNYU 89.1 FM New York, New York. That is the station ID. I have told you what you're listening to. 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
1: So cool.
3: Hi, I'm Kira. I don't host any shows, but I am the operations director here. We keep things operating. Let's go, let's go.
4: Hi, guys. I'm Grace. I also don't host a show, but I am the business director, so I keep
1: everything running. You're
4: talking
1: too quiet.
4: Okay, that's okay.
1: Yeah, I guess.
4: If you want to hear me, you can listen to me.
1: I forgot I could, like, just simply turn you up. anyways, yeah, I'm joined by a really cool squad of people because I said I'm scared and they said, no, we'll sit in with you. And that was so kind of them. But basically, today we've got like a really cool session lined up. We've got, it's like the whole gist of Alive in the Basement new afternoon show is that we're playing a bunch of our archived and current sessions for, you know, Alive in the Basement. And today we've got three from the wonderful Jake Doherty. They are all mixed by Jake. And we will be starting with a band called Polaroids. But before that, we're actually going to listen to a song that a lot of these songs Jake sent. Shout out, Jake. Woo! I know that they're listening. Everybody, like, say yippee.
4: Yippee.
1: There was a yippee. There were three yippies. I'm so sorry. Anyways, just starting off the bat with this song. This is Not to You by Bist.

0: Hi, we're back. That was Not To You by Bliss. I really like that song. I listened to it today. Jake hits us with the fire recommendations, if you will. 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We love it.
1: Safety.
0: I had a great moment where I was like, wow, 311 is really pulling through for me, because I live up in Washington Heights, and Washington Heights often sees some of the improvements that Mamdani has been doing kind of later than the rest, which is totally okay. It's just the tippy top of Manhattan, so it's natural that someone else is going to get first, someone else is going to get last. But, like, one day I was walking out and about, and my sidewalks were fixed. Like, you know how, like, there's, like, little bumps and stuff? Like, usually, like...
2: Potholes.
0: Like, not potholes. Like, the hand... Like, kind of like for, like, a handicap, like a ramp to get back up on the sidewalk where it just kind of dips a little bit to road level. It doesn't really do that up in the Heights. But it's fixed now. So, ooh. Hey, that's fun. Anyways, that was my 2 cents on the public service announcement I just read. Pretty swag. But now we're going to shift straight into our first session. This is the band Polaroids. This recently went up on our YouTube. Jake Doherty was the engineer, and they mixed for it. And it's a really fun session. I believe this is the video where you can actually see Jake dancing in the background, which is really cute. But yeah, I'm just going to go ahead and play it. And we'll just have a grand time. It's kind of the vibe of the song I just played. And yeah. All right, let's have some fun.
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Nice. 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This next song is called I Was Thinking of Jurassic Shark.

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2: Wait, I have to grab a battery for my camera, sorry.
0: So the way I'm doing this is, like, I'm just pretending as if we're rehearsing the set list, because they said they're just going to edit it and shit and stuff, you know.
3: Name it a sync.

Hey Jake, question. So you guys air this later on, right? Okay, interesting. Got you. Yeah. Okay, nice. Yeah. Word. All right. This one's called Scabs, and we're Polaroids from Hudson County.

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And this one is a new one. It's called Harfo He.

0: 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Let me,
1: You are listening to WNYU 89.1 FM, New York, New York. That was the Alive in the Basement session of Polaroids. And yeah, that was a really cool set. I am just gonna do that. What? And then call it. Okay. No. Okay. Sorry. So sorry. I can't take phone calls on the air, and it was just an unfortunate timing for the phone. But that was Polaroids Alive in the Basement session. And, you know, that was a really cool session. That I actually don't know any of the details about because Jake Doherty did it, but Jake is swag, and I'm gonna keep playing a few more songs that Jake gave me, so yeah, just like two more yeah. Grace, do you have anything to say about that session?
2: It's cool.
1: Get it.
2: Very, very cool.
1: Very cool, very nice. Alrighty, anyways, we're just gonna keep on rolling. And here is Gone by Jersey Dave.

0: And you just listened to, first it was Gone by Jersey Dave, and this past song was Apologizing to My 14-Year-Old Self by the band Alien. And, what?
1: The other way around.
0: Oh, yeah, yeah. It's okay. But yeah, fun little fact, Jake Doherty, who just engineered the first session and the next two sessions you're about to hear, also played drums in that band, the band Alien. Grace is just nodding along. Do you have anything to say to that, Grace?
2: Libby just taught me about proper drum engineering. Not related to any song. I was just curious and I asked about it. So, it's a good learning moment for me.
0: Yeah. I was talking about kick drums in general, just because the production on that song, Alien, by Alien, is very, very good. It's the drums, especially, made me very happy. The kick is very full, but it's not muddy, and just kind of everything was very clean. So shout out Jake Doherty if they texted me. And the answer is no.
2: Okay.
0: They texted me earlier.
2: Oh.
0: Anyways, but yeah, it's just Jake does a lot. Jake does a lot in the station. And we've had these sessions ready to go. So I was like, send them my way, Jake. And he said, okay. And now I have them all.
2: Woo!
0: Yippee! But Grace and I were also just chatting about what we're going to do with our evening. And I said...
2: Yours is more exciting.
0: Mine is very exciting. Do you want to share yours and then I'll share mine?
2: Yeah, mine is I'm going to go home and I'm going to study and memorize a bunch of paintings and their dates and hopefully get it done before like 2 a.m.
0: Yippee! my evening sounds a lot more exciting. I'm going to go home. I'm going to eat pasta and then I'm going to shower and finally wash my hair. I've been wearing my Phoebe Bridgers $40 hat to protect my hair with this wild, wild weather we just had. Yeah, but you know what you could be doing with your evening? Listening to WNYU 89.1 FM New York, New York. How's that for a...
1: If you want.
0: Well, if you want. If you want. It could be something you do.
2: Possibly.
0: Possibly. Anyways. moving into the next session, we got Psychotooth, and I'm just gonna go ahead and play it for you. All right, let's have a good time with it.
2: Woo!
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0: We're Psyched Tooth. Tooth.
1: Tooth. I gotta fix my bass drum.
0: We're Psyched Tooth in the beautiful land of New Jersey.

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0: I was like waiting to see him right here. Just
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3: 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Guess where we are? New York. I'm Libby, and I'm joined here today by Grace.
4: Hey, y'all.
3: And we're just chilling. You just listened to an Alive in the Basement session of Psych Tooth. I really enjoyed that one. It was a lot of fun to listen to. A lot of different ground getting covered. But yeah, that's a good time. I'm going to kind of just keep us rolling straight into the next session, which is going to be Bella and Dave. And Jake Doherty did all these mixes, and they said this is a very Jersey band themed day.
4: It's a Jake themed day.
3: But yeah, I think it's a very big Jake Doherty themed day because I also played some of their music. But yeah, without further ado, let's just get straight on into it. This is Bella and Dave's Alive in the Basement session, also recorded and mixed by Jake Doherty.

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1: WNYU Radio.
0: That's good. And we are Bella and Dave.
1: Yes. Sorry. Too bad my guitar doesn't like me. 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
1: Sounds great.
0: Yeah, until I put the capo on, and it's going to sound even worse. And then, yeah, I need to get my guitar set up, I fear.
1: Nah, it's beautiful the way it is.

0: Thanks, we have one more. Freaking, I don't know why I just said thanks, but thank you, awesome NYU people.
1: Yes, thank you to the NYU people.
0: But yeah, we have one more little song. And yeah, I'm going to tune again because, again, why not?

0: 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You're listening to WNYU 89.1 FM, New York, New York. And I'm going to come at you with a quick PSA about protecting tenants in New York City. Troublesome toilet? Broken boiler? Currently, 1 in 5 New Yorkers live with issues of pests, lack of heat, mold, or structural defects. 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This has been a public service announcement from WNYU. And speaking of WNYU, well, this is the new afternoon show, the Alive in the Basement edition. You just listened to Bella and Dave's session, and we actually have the one, the only, the theme of this show, Jake Doherty.
1: Thank you, Libby.
0: So, Jake, we got like 10 more minutes in the show. Do you just kind of want to share kind of some of the process?
1: Yeah, sure. I have some fun facts. Bella and Dave, as well as Psych Tooth, some great friends of mine. The baritone guitar player from the Psych Tooth session and the backup singer is actually Bella from the band Bella and Dave. So you just got a double Bella feature. And I just think everybody needs to be really excited about that.
0: I'm very excited about that.
1: Yes, and then quickly, the Bella and Dave session, I want to credit Jesse Lismantis, another engineer at the station, for helping out by mixing that session. Very good job on him. Thank you. And yeah, today I just wanted to highlight a lot of New Jersey DIY, specifically North Jersey.
0: Shout out.
1: A lot of North Jersey DIY bands that I'm personally very close to and I think are very good. The first session from Polaroids, some other good friends of mine. I think they're one of the best bands I've ever heard. I think their music is so good, and I felt very pleased being able to record for them. That session was recorded in March of last year, or this year, 2026. But it took a bit to come out, so I'm very pleased that it's finally on air and on YouTube, and you can find that, as well as the Bella and Dave session. The Psych Tooth session is coming out on YouTube soon. There'll be a video for that. And yeah, there's a lot more coming. And listen to my band Alien. Our album is coming out soon.
0: Yeah, just Jake does so much around the school. Listen if you would like to.
1: I mean, if you want, yeah. Don't do anything. Don't do anything you don't want to do.
0: You are your own independent mind.
1: Yes,
0: but
1: exactly.
0: Jake's new album will be coming out, and it would be really cool and swag if we all maybe listened to it.
1: Maybe. Only if you wanted to. Yeah. Yeah.
0: But yeah, yep. Jake, just, you wanted to kind of like talk about some of like maybe some of the mixes?
1: Sure, yeah. Well, the Psych Tooth mix is the most recent one that I worked on, and that was very fun. Their lineup is a 3-piece, and they have vocal and guitarist, who is Psych, and then Bella, who plays the baritone guitar. And for this session, they had Dave on drums. I can't remember his last name off the top of my head, unfortunately. But actually,
0: it's
1: now
0: Bella
1: that
0: it's Dave of Bella and Dave. That's both their full names.
1: Yeah. So the Psych Tooth this time around had 2/3 of the band was just Bella and Dave filling in. So yeah. And actually, I'd like to mention that Psych Tooth is currently looking for a new baritone guitar player. So if you're in the New York or New Jersey area and you would like to play baritone guitar on some really awesome songs, you can find them on Instagram, Psych Tooth. They'd be more than happy to hear you reach out. But yeah, that was a fun process to mix. It's a kind of an unorthodox instrumentation and lineup. And also these live sessions are always really interesting because all of the instruments are happening in the same room. So
0: it's a very unique challenge with vocals.
1: Yes, specifically. Exactly. Like with this session, you might have noticed that the vocals sounded pretty compressed or maybe dense. And that's because I had to do a lot of post-processing to try and get the drums to not be overwhelming the vocals, and to get the lyrics to be audible. But you know, I got to access some pretty fancy plugins from the internet that allowed me to separate those things from each other. I took the baritone guitar. That was really fun to mix because...
0: Was the baritone acoustic or was it...
1: Electric? It was a hollow body.
0: Oh, okay.
1: Yeah, so it's like a both, basically.
0: Amazing.
1: Yeah. And we ran that through the bass amp. I basically wanted the baritone to sound as much like a bass as possible.
0: Interesting.
1: And so, if I recall correctly... No, actually, I'm wrong. No, the baritone was being ran through the Roland.
0: Okay, that makes a little bit more sense.
1: And then the guitar was the Fender.
0: Tell them why it makes more sense, though.
1: Oh, yeah, so that makes more sense, because the baritone is a guitar. technically, by trade. Only down a fourth. It's only down a fourth from a regular guitar.
0: I was setting you up for, getting into, the nitty-gritty.
1: Oh, well, maybe Libby wants to speak on that a little bit because I have no idea what they're trying to say.
0: Okay. the bass amp that Jake is talking about resonates and responds to a certain set of frequencies that does highlight a lot of the baritone guitar, but could also muddy some of the lower end. So Jake saying that the baritone was going into the Roland, which is also a keyboard amp. That has a fuller frequency response makes sense for an instrument that has a very large frequency response.
1: Yeah.
0: And Fender would not have been a good choice because Fenders are very bright sounding. Mm. Maybe just a few more notes.
1: Yeah, well, the baritone, to speak on the baritone a little bit more, during certain parts of the songs, Bella actually has an octave pedal that they turn on to bring it down an octave as well and really get that bass effect. And turning that off and on just adds another layer to the music that I thought was great. And in the mixing process, I kind of treated it more like a bass guitar than a regular guitar because I just wanted to try and fill everything out. And so I did something a little interesting, which was that I sent the baritone to an aux send, and then I put an EQ on that aux to focus just the lower ranges of the baritone. Mm-hmm. And then after that EQ, I put a overdrive plugin. Oh. So only the lower range of the baritone got that overdrive. And then I filter that in by raising up the aux send to the main. And I'm using made up words. engineering, mixing, Pro Tools, Ableton, Logic.
0: Wonderful.
1: Plugin.
0: Wonderful.
1: Yeah. Basically magic, what we do.
0: Yeah. And next time we get Jake on, maybe we can go into a little bit more details about such. We just got to wrap up this session of NAS. New afternoon show. I'm going to play you out with actually another one of Jake's songs.
1: Oh boy.
0: Just sticking to the Jake theme.
1: Oh boy.
0: This is Sleep On It by Alien.

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Enjoy.

0: You just heard I Won't Cry by Remy Wolf, which is a single, but it is on her upcoming album Mud, which releases in 10 days. Before that was Write Me a Letter by Biba Doobie from her album Pylon. And before that was Beauty Sleep by Jane Remover, which is a single. Ellie, do you have anything to say?
1: Hi!
0: Ellie and I are currently running off of 3 hours of sleep, which we will dive deep into in a little bit, but that's just a nice little
2: place your guesses for why we are running on that yeah. number of hours.
0: Put in your guesses now. Anyway, I also don't have a voice, so sorry about that.
2: But we're ready.
0: We're ready. Next up, we have Laundry Day.
3: One, two.

0: You just sorry, my microphone is like broken, guys. You just heard Are You Willing by Wet, which is a single. Before that was L-Y-A-T-T, Love You All the Time by Art School Girlfriend, which is also a single. And then before that was I Want to Love You Babe by Laundry Day, which is also a single. Yeah, next up is Kevin Atwater.
1: Yes, who actually we just saw this weekend, which we will again be going more into depth.
0: We're getting later. A lot of them.
1: We're really like leading you guys.
0: We're
1: on.
0: Alluding to something.
1: We're what is it? What is that thing that people say? We're
0: Are you thinking of a?
1: Anyway, we'll talk about it in a little bit. Okay. Here's some Kevin Atwater.

0: 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This is the new afternoon show with Ellie and Mira.
1: Hi! You just heard Black Boys on Mopeds by Fontaine's DC and War Child Records from the album Help, parentheses, 2. It's like a protest or like, what's it called? Like benefit album, I guess you could say.
0: Yeah.
1: Then before that was Up in Flames by Kevin Atwater, which is a single. And now it's time for Gust Apperton.
0: Woo, woo, woo, woo, woo.

0: You just heard Versailles by Carly Rae Jepsen from her new album Day and Night. Before that was Blue Light featuring Blood Orange by Empress of and Blood Orange. And that is from the album Dream House. And then before that was Take Me Out to the Disco by Gus Dapperton, which is a single. And now it is time for a PSA.
1: Election season, specifically midterms, is coming up and you only have a short time left to make your voice heard. 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This has been a public service from WNYU. Midterms are in November.
0: I'm ready to vote.
1: I'm ready too. Okay.
0: So you guys just heard Carly Rae Jepsen, right? I wanted to use this as a platform to speak my truth, okay?
1: But be kind.
0: And to start a conversation that's not a conversation because it's me just, like, talking about this. But she just released her new album, right? And, like, as a Carly Rae Jepsen fan, like, I'm knowing the catalog a little bit. And, like, iconic pop baddie, like, she deserves more recognition. But this new album is just not my favorite thing. I gotta be honest. Like, and I don't know. I haven't read other reviews of it, honestly. So, like, I don't know if everybody's feeling this way. But, like, that song, I was so confused by it when I was listening to it because I personally enjoy how the verses completely, they switch into the chorus. Like, it's just very jarring because the chorus is so catchy.
1: I liked the verses more than the chorus.
0: Oh. Well, to be honest, the first time I listened to it, I was really not into it. And then this time listening, I was like, wait, maybe it's not as horrid as I thought it was.
1: Maybe it's something that just, like, it has to grow on you and you have to be in the mood for it.
0: Yeah. But I still love Carly. And fun fact about Carly, she was supposed to play at All Things Go New York City this past weekend, but obviously because of the storm, it got canceled. But
1: none of what I said made any sense. A few years ago, Carly did play All Things Go Maryland. Okay, I'm not calling it All Things Go DC because it takes place in Columbia, Maryland. So it is not All Things Go DC. It is All Things Go Maryland. Thank you very much. As a Maryland girly myself, I have to put, what is it?
0: Put people in their place.
1: Honestly, put people in their place. Yeah, it is All Things Go Maryland, not DC. And Carly Rae Jepsen played in 2023. I saw her at All Things Go Maryland. And I, obviously, like, we, like, a lot of us know her hits from a while ago, but I didn't realize I knew, like, a lot more of her songs than I did. And so when I was listening to her set, I was like, wait, girl, I'm hip. Like, girl, I'm there. Anyway, but speaking of All Things Go, even though All Things Go New York City was canceled, which, okay, we, specifically me and Ellie, were at All Things Go Maryland this past weekend, and we were actually in D.C. Approximately how many hours ago? I don't know, 5 a.m. this morning, we were still in D.C., and now we're here in New York City.
0: And now we're here.
1: And so
0: we're a little bit delirious.
1: A little bit. We are running on 3 hours of sleep. But hey, it's the things you do for live music, honestly.
0: Literally.
1: Because we love live music so much.
0: We used to have a show, if you remember us from then.
1: Yes. If you remember, we used to have a show called Behind the Booth where we would play recordings of live music. So obviously these girls right here, we're live music fanatics, if you will. But we went to All Things Go. It was insane. It was my fourth time going. I go every year.
0: She's a senior. She was graduating.
1: I'm a senior. I'm graduating. My fourth time going. I'm from Maryland. So, yeah, I'm like a local sort of, I guess. And it was Ellie's first time going. Can you say your thoughts on All Things Go?
0: I loved it so much. It was so fun. I'd never been to a music festival before, so it was like really crazy to, because obviously, like, I go to concerts a lot and it's just like you show up, you see the one singer perform the songs, and then you leave. But it's like the lineup was so crazy. Like, all my favorite people were playing, and it was crazy to be able to go, like, back and forth between the different stages and see, like, all of, like, the artists that I love, you know?
1: Yeah. Amazing stuff. But we are sort of going crazy because we got to Maryland. We left Friday morning from New York City at 7 a.m., bright and early. Got to Maryland, went all 3 days, All Things Go, Friday, Saturday, Sunday, and then this morning at 5 a.m. boarded a train to head back to New York City. So we've had a long weekend, and eardrums...
0: just getting longer.
1: Yeah, and eardrums busted a little bit, and we're very tired, and yeah, but it was so amazing, and I just...
0: It just really
1: All Things Go reminds me of how much I love live music, and I just, yeah, like, think music is so important, and I feel like Remy Wolf, which we played earlier in our show today, what was the song?
0: I won't cry.
1: She made a speech at All Things Go yesterday saying that she believes that music is the one thing that really unites us, yeah, all, and I agree with her personally.
0: Yeah, that was beautiful. That was a beautiful
1: moment. I think it was a really beautiful moment, and I just love music so much, and I hope you guys do too. And wow, with that being said, this person also played at All Things Go yesterday. Here is Lola Young.

0: You just heard All I See is the Sky by Susanna Joff. J-O-F-F-E.
1: I think it's Joff. Or it's like Hoff. It might be Hoff. Something not like sure.
0: That. And it's from the album Dust Settles and So Will I, which I think came out on Friday. And then before that was Bedhead by Baloo Brigada, which is a single. And then before that was Bite It by Helen Sun, which is also a single. Or it's from something called Bureau de Change, Bite It. Or no, it's like a double single. Anyway, it doesn't matter. And then before that was Conceited by Lola Young from the album This Wasn't Meant for You Anyway. Now we have Julia Jacklin.
1: Whoop.

0: Yeah.
1: You just heard For Leaving by Jake Minch from his album George. Before that was All Right by Peter McPoland, which is a single. And before that was June by Flipturn and Briston Maroney, which is a single. We did not say the Julia Jacklin song, right? Well, I'll say it again. Before that, you heard If I Had the Hand of God by Julia Jacklin from the album The Gem. And next up, guys, this is huge. Phoebe Bridgers, new song.
2: New song, new song.

0: Good luck, bro. You got this.
1: Welcome in. We are the footballers on the cheap seats. And we are glad to be joining y'all once again for another great episode. This is once again 89.1 FM WNYU. We are the cheap seats, the footballers. My name is John. I'm glad to be with y'all once again. I'm joined by
2: Venny
3: and Nick.
1: And we'll be your crew today, breaking down everything that's been happening. We had international break, some exciting stuff go on, but we also haven't really gotten into league play yet. So that's going to be our primary venture in today. Very happy to be joining y'all on what's been a rainy weekend for all of us.
2: Mm-hmm.
1: And it feels rainy, too, with the international break. Not too many people's favorite time of year. We'll start with some of the games that we had this weekend. There was, this is a newer setup than what we've got. And if I'm being completely honest, I did not catch too many games this weekend. Or the ones that happened. I think what we did see was...
3: But, I mean, I could start. I actually watched the Turkey-Italy game today.
2: Beautiful.
3: Yeah, it was very exciting, actually, because, you know, I'm Italian, and this national team has been struggling a lot in the past 12 years since the 2006 World Cup. So, you know, I'm not bad. So, basically, what was different about this team is a lot of the starters that we usually play were out of the rotation. Like, they were out of the squad completely. They were left at home. And instead, the new manager, Mancini, who's coming back from when he left in 2022, decided to play much of the younger players. I think the oldest player in the squad today was, like, the starter was 27. It was Donnarumma and Bastoni, I think so. And honestly, great game, amazing game. Italy went up 3-0 before the 30th minute, which was impressive. Like, you know, from a national team that's more focused on, like, defensive capabilities, it's very promising. Bastoni scored in the 9th minute, great header. Fratesi with a goal in the 22nd minute that made Italy look like prime tiki-taka, which was honestly exciting to see. And then Michael Cayote, who wasn't actually called up in the last World Cup qualifying stage, scored in the 27th minute for an exciting first half. Italy going up 3-0. And the second half started, 47th minute, Turkey gets one goal, 3-1. But then Pio Esposito in the 50th minute brings it up to 4-1. Overall, amazing game. I think my man of the match was definitely Michael Cayote. You know, hasn't played. I think this might have been one of his first games with the Italian national team. And he played amazingly, got a goal. Really great.
1: One of the storylines around the Italy national team, I think, especially in, you know, past going back however many years, has been success in those international tournaments. And, of course, friendly, not really in season. But one of the critiques I think that's often lobbed is that it's an older generation of players, kind of. But this is a new squad, kind of fresher faces, I think, on the scene. Is there any people you see as emerging leaders or people to really look at as Italy tries to challenge for
2: Italy specifically
1: for these international competitions?
3: 100%. There's definitely a couple players that are very new, and they have a lot of prowess. Pio Esposito, he's the striker for Inter, played amazing last season. He's their current starter now. He played phenomenal today. I think overall his rating was between 8.5 and 9.0, which is very good. Again, Michael Cayote, very, very young. He played amazing on the right-back position. Calafiori, who wasn't playing today, is young, great leader, left-back for Arsenal. Overall, the defense is looking very promising. Scalvini, 22, great. One player that was left out of the squad, Samuele Inacio, remember that name, plays for Dortmund. He's number 10, very reminiscent of Totti, Baggio. He was left out of the squad today, but I think he has a bright future in the Italian national team.
1: Yeah, something else that we were watching, Belgium, France, two of the top teams in this nation league, they're sharing Group A right now. Two of the bigger teams on the international stage, and it was a pretty close affair. It was a late winner from Elise.
0: Mm-hmm.
1: And it's a new look France, isn't it?
2: It absolutely is. Honestly, it was his show, I think, this game. I didn't end up watching this one, you know, highlights and read articles and everything, but I think he was only on for a few minutes, is what all the commentators were saying.
3: Yeah, he got on the 77th
2: minute. Right? Yeah, and then just a few minutes later, I mean, you know, gets to warm up and then puts one away, which is, you know, after his phenomenal World Cup performance, all the clout, and, you know, I think he was one of my man of the match multiple games in a row for France during the Cup. So I'm glad that he's able to continue with this streak and everything.
3: For sure. I think something interesting to note is that this is one of the first games where Mbappe really hasn't... Obviously, he's gotten injured. He's gone back to Real Madrid for this international break. And something interesting is how France chose to adapt from that. You know, I think without really his presence, they had more freedom. Like, Ryan Cherki can get more touches on the ball. I know he's a very creative player. He's great for Man City. And, again, I feel like it gives, like, Michael Olise the platform to shine in, like, his best position on that wing instead of where we saw him in the World Cup where he was playing more of a, like, a 10 role right behind Ousmane Dembele, which, in my opinion, it wasn't the best for him. But, yeah, great performance, amazing goal.
2: Of course. Just looking at the stats, their starting lineup and everything since their last match, they had 9 changes. It was almost looking at their, like, quote-unquote B team. But, look, they maintained 63% possession, had top-tier accuracy. Obviously, Mbappe's, you know, finishing struggle, that's regardless of that, they still dominate with such big lineup changes and switching around, and their midfield is still terrifying.
3: Mm-hmm. Sure, I think they took a similar approach to Italy where they tried to field some new players since, like, the Nations League obviously isn't as important as the Euros or the World Cup. So it's really a way where they can try out new tactics, new squads. We can see that when they played, like, Kalulu from Juventus, shout out Juventus, Diouf, again, who doesn't see much of the field, Camavinga got, you know, a lot of playing time in the midfield, Lepal, who didn't play great, but, you know, still has time to integrate into the squad. And overall, just, yeah, they really fielded a team that I think has a lot of potential and has a lot of opportunity to grow.
2: Absolutely.
1: Sure thing. One of the games I did see more of was the Germany-Greece affair.
0: Mm.
1: And Germany heavily favored, as we always kind of expect them to be in these games. Expected to probably win their group as well. Lost 1-0 to Greece. I'm not too familiar, but with Corbelis.
0: Mm-hmm.
1: But it was also notably one of Klopp's first games leading the Germany side. And I think one of the clips that was making the rounds online is a kind of funny video. He's on the touchline and he makes a small gesture with his hand, and all of a sudden you see all of the German players, from attackers to midfield to defense, all just run into this full crazy press. It's a really interesting video, and I think a lot of people were talking about how it shows the control of Klopp as a manager, and it shows, you know, that really creative, high energy, high octane pressing that you often get from a lot of his teams. But it wasn't able to get the result, and so we'll definitely be watching Germany as they continue through.
3: Mm-hmm. But I think more so, instead of focusing on Germany on this game, I think it's important to note how well Greece played, because I think they're a very new and emerging team. Like, obviously, we know they won the Euros in, what was it, 2002, somewhere around that, 2004, and. But now they have some really good players, especially like Christosoulis on Arsenal. He's playing pretty well. He's had a pretty good start to the season. Karetsas, who plays for Dortmund. And then they have also Duvikas, who plays for Como in Serie A. I know he's had a good start to the season. And additionally, it's pretty interesting because it was Germany's first loss ever to Greece in 11 games they played, which is very significant, knowing the fact that it's also one of Klopp's first games. So I find that very interesting.
1: Yeah,
2: of course.
1: Such an interesting setup, and international break always with these new matchups, new teams. It's also one of the first times that we get to see a international games being played post-World Cup, and we kind of see how these teams shake out. And not all the star players, not all the big names available for these matchups, but definitely a little post-World Cup settling back in. And I don't know, it's been very nice, I think, to be back in league play, and I think we'll jump back over to that, starting where we typically start with Premier League, but we'll work our way through the rest of the matchups. And we haven't really talked about the Premier League very much yet this year. We're about five games into the season, and it's a familiar top, pretty much. It's been Man City and Arsenal show for a while, and it was same as last season, where those teams have been very top-heavy. And we haven't seen anything too crazy. Similar bottom three, you know, you always got Spurs down there, and then you got Fulham and Coventry rounding out the bottom three. For me, everybody knows I'm a Leeds United fan. I have had a fantastic start to the season. We have not lost. We have not lost. Leeds United
2: fantastic
1: have not lost in the Premier League. So if you take one thing away from listening to the footballers tonight, the boys are looking good, all right? We have, it's a pretty deep squad. James Trafford, I think our story of the season, one of the, I think, second most expensive goalkeeper transfer in Premier League history. It's been paying off, kept several clean sheets. I don't think he's conceded more than, I want to say two. It might even be one in a game, which has been lovely to see. Somebody you want to watch as a future English international is Jadon Bogle. He's been playing like a wing back almost on the right for us for a while. Very versatile going forward. He's picked up a couple of goals. And it's a pretty new lineup, I think, compared to last season where, yeah, you still got some other players. James Justin, another young player who's been coming in. Ethan Ampadu become, I think, a replacement for Tyler Adams after his transfer to Fulham. Adams, you get a very smart, you get a very technical, can read the game midfielder. You get a captain. You get somebody who is the U.S. men's national team captain, is really able to take the ball almost anywhere. And Ampadu is a similar kind of way, except he can really, I think, control the game physically in the midfield in a way where he might always not have the attacking IQ that Tyler Adams really defined his game. But Ampadu really, he's a crowd favorite for a reason. He's big in stopping at the transitions, big in these tackles, coming off the bench. Real energy player. Is there anybody y'all would like to give a brief little overview of, or else we can jump to some early reactions?
2: Honestly, yeah, I think the reactions would be good.
1: Yeah.
2: At this point, we're only a few games into the season.
1: Sure. Of course, you have the top teams, but who do you think, as a club, do you think has impressed, do you think has made their fans back home in the stands in this new season? I think they've given them a lot to be happy about. Which one of those teams are standing out as maybe overperforming expectations?
2: Yeah, of course. I mean, currently, what's the prem table? Man City on top, and then Arsenal, and then obviously the first few games, there's not enough points to really round it out, but I mean, Brighton and Brentford is what sits at the 3 and 4, so I'm sure those cities are happy and proud at the moment.
1: Brighton's ability, I think, over the past to reclaim and refine some of their weapons going forward, it's been a lot of transfers in and out of that club. There's been a lot of really great just class players leaving, and they've found a way to reload in a lot of ways that I think is very admirable. Their general manager had a statement about, or he was asked at a press conference about being a team that, you know, sells versus a team that buys, and that that's just a current reality for Brighton, and that they are often selling, but they have such a depth in their academy and how they scout players that they're really able to find and be almost, you never want to say that your team's a feeder for some of these larger clubs, but it's been a successful strategy, and they're going to have a really good shot at, you know, staying in these European football conversations.
2: Yeah. I didn't watch, unfortunately, but now looking back, this was a game to see their win against Arsenal this past week, which was, you know, it's not necessarily sensational in terms of headlines, but it is a strong start for them, and it ends Arsenal's previous 100%, you know, win start to the previous season. This season, I mean. Obviously, they win 3-0, 2-up at halftime. Dangerous lead. But Arteta himself even said after, no, I won't quote, but that they were second best throughout the entire match. Which,
1: wow, that's quite a quote.
2: Yes.
3: Yeah. I mean, it says something when all the players coming out of your club are just becoming world-class. Like, we have Moises Caicedo, one of the best number sixes in the world, now playing at Chelsea. Carlos Baleba doing well at United. Marco Correa, arguably the second best left-back in the world, probably third behind Nuno Mendes and Alfonso Davies. João Pedro, again, doing well for Chelsea. Van Hecker for Tottenham. I mean, Tottenham, you know.
1: Yeah, and plenty of these players, they have a lot of success on Brighton, and they go out and they demand these huge transfer fees. And they don't always necessarily play to the same level that they play at Brighton. There's plenty of examples where this isn't happening. I mean, old man Danny Welbeck still having generational runs. But there are, like, a level of these players always look great in a Brighton uniform. And you take it off, and sometimes maybe it's the system. Maybe it's a great coaching philosophy. Maybe it's something that the league is still going to catch up on, and we're going to look back in 3 years and we're going to be like, how did Brighton continue to pull off these runs with how much they were spending? And we'll say it, you know, it goes down to the coaching. It goes down to off-the-field stuff, and it's not just about the players. But there's something in that Brighton organization that many of these teams should really be looking to replicate.
3: For sure. I mean, you can even look at their current talent, like, Luka Vucevic has been like one of the most touted center backs and center back prospects. Like right now, he played amazingly against Arsenal, kept a clean sheet, of course, and he's been performing really well in all their games. Even Gross, De Kuyper, Katsoulas, like they've all been phenomenal in these games. And one of the things that really defines Brighton's games is like these really high score lines, like 3-0 against Arsenal, 3-2 against Man U, 5-0 against Coventry City. Again, like they're just really like putting their all out there. They're like very reminiscent of PSG, you know, in the way. Okay, that might be a stretch, but in the way that they really like to keep these really high score lines. And what we're seeing is that they also have the defense to back that up and still win games.
1: One of, I think, what will be a storyline in the Premier League this season is what I'm, maybe if I say it, we can manifest it. Mm-hmm. It is a transition to a more attacking fundamental of football. And I think you really see it in Arsenal, but you also see it in these teams like Brighton and these teams that would typically be associated with mid-table having a lot of success not playing, you know, park the bus styles of football. Where they're really looking to go forward. And for a while, that was seen as something that you don't want to do because you get exploited on counterattacks, you leave yourself vulnerable. But I think the amount of quality, I think that the Premier League is really, I think there's not really much debate now, which is the top league in Europe. And it's been because they've been able to consolidate so much talent and so much, I think, ability to go forward that you really can see on any given weekend somebody go put up 3 goals on Arsenal. One of the strongest defensive teams. And there's been a shift in philosophy, too.
2: But do you think there's been a shift now, almost sort of, to Madrid or Barcelona, especially with the new youth that's, like, blossoming there these past few years? And then, like, obviously, Cucurella's transfer back to Real Madrid. You know, that's at least one, like, stark example of somebody leaving the top level of football in England to play in Spain, and obviously that's, you know, his own country, his own Spanish-speaking country, so perhaps that's a factor. But, you know, people, what was the last big transfer to Roger himself, of course, too, but what was the last big transfer to Ligue 1 or La Serie A? Like, you see all these big players coming and developing in England, in the Big Six, and then lately, at least.
1: You see some of the development, I think, but I think I would say you see a lot of these high-money transfers because Real Madrid and Barcelona and PSG to some extent can still have the ability to go out and demand these like really top players. But there's a level of, I think, consistency throughout the league where I don't think anybody would argue the best player still plays in the Premier League in world soccer in Holland now. I think that they could make a very solid argument that teams that you could put together from Premier League players and the teams of the season and the things like that, the big transfer, Cucurella, I very well could be wrong about this. I don't consider Cucurella like a top team player in the Premier League. I don't think he's making those end-of-the-season lists. I don't think he was wonderful for many of those Chelsea teams and a wonderful player, especially to watch for Spain.
2: Yeah.
1: But wasn't able to even, you put an amazing player like that who can go play for in the one of the top teams in Spain. He wasn't able to do enough to lift Chelsea in many of those years where they might have underperformed what they were hoping to perform.
2: Absolutely.
3: I mean, I agree to some extent to that point. But I don't know about what you said about the Premier League having the best 11. I think when you really look at it, if you do like a Barcelona-Real Madrid combined 11, that I think is miles clear of any top 11 in the Premier League. Additionally, like PSG in itself has a team that probably rivals the top 11. I think
1: that's just off rip the PSG team.
3: Yeah, wow. Just the PSG team. I mean, you have Nuno Mendes, the best left back in the world. Hakimi, the best right back in the world. Pacho, probably top three center backs in the world. let's see, Marquinhos. He's a good captain.
1: I think it's very fair to say PSG has been the best team in world football.
3: Mm-hmm.
1: But we haven't seen the same level of competition in Champions League or Europa League or anything else from another team in France.
3: Yeah, it's
1: tough to be able to come in and come through. And I think that level of depth and the ability to do load management where you just have your best players play in the Champions League and you don't always need, Dembele week in and week out. If you are that PSG team, I think there was a game where they only played reserve players and still, could run up the score because they do have that level of depth and that level of that kind of talent pool. The Premier League feels to me, and I'm a homer, that's my league, that's the team I watch, feels as if it is a league where you kind of can have that any Sunday, any one of the top teams could drop, maybe except for City, who will drop points against the best teams, and Arsenal will drop points against the worst teams, then beat the best teams. But it is one of those situations, which, lovely conversation, by the way. We'll get back into that a little bit more. One of those areas I think you see it in is in the next team I'd like to talk about, in Hull City, FC, who on the first game of the Premier League went in to playing Manchester United,
2: mm-hmm.
1: and dropped them. 2-0, convincing result. This is supposed to be the Manchester United team that we have heard so much about, that this is their year. They finally figured out the manager. Like, we're good now. We got the squad. We got the depth. We got the talent. Hull City, newly promoted team, able to walk in there, beat them. Then they go in and they have another win, and then they draw, and then they've dropped the last two. But still sitting at eighth. I think one moment they were third, which pretty mm-hmm. shocking to see. And they were mm-hmm. third after the third match played. So not even just the first game. It's an interesting squad. It will be one to watch. I think if there is a team that has overperformed most compared to expectations, I think it is Hull. They're sitting ahead of Chelsea right now. They're still sitting ahead of United. I think one of those teams that really was hoping that they would do more this year was Newcastle. They're currently level on points. But it'll be interesting to watch. Going to the other end of the spectrum, we talked about the teams that are doing well, punching above their weight, perhaps.
2: Of course.
1: Who do y'all view as somebody struggling, needing to turn it around? It's obviously early in the season. But you might be starting to start to find that panic button. That coach's seat might be getting a little warm right now. Is there anybody that stands out to y'all?
3: I mean, obviously, you have to talk about Spurs. Like, yes. There is the precedent of them being, I think, 17th for two seasons in a row, but it did really seem like the summer window was, like, a very, very evident, way for them to try to show they were trying to change. And they brought in multiple, like, 80 million plus players. They brought in Tonali for 100 million, Fernandez for 80 million, Van Hecke for 50. It did look Savio for 80, well, on a loan, and then eventual option to buy Marmoush for 50. Again, it did seem like they were turning a new leaf, and they did add a lot of squad depth, and they did address a lot of issues. But now, kind of looking back at it, it kind of seems like they overpaid for some players, like Savio and Marmoush, both two players that didn't have a great start to their Premier League career, and they paid like a pretty penny for them. So I don't know, it doesn't seem like Spurs is doing too great. I believe they have not won yet, right? Which is concerning.
1: No, haven't grabbed a win.
3: Yeah.
1: A player that I am so high on and I'm so like, I just feel confused about why they haven't been performing is James Maddison. James Maddison, I maybe would have considered before, like, last season and maybe continuing into this, has played three games, and he's been coming out of a little bit of stuff, I believe, with his knee. But really was a guy who I think really used to be able to take over games and really control the level of play, control the ball through the midfield. Was one of the last, like, pure midfielders who could make such a deep impact. He's got the number 10 number. I think when he's in the game, they are trying to get the ball through him.
2: Mm-hmm.
1: And it hasn't been coming out. And it hasn't been producing like what you would expect from a player that you associate with this caliber. Another player, Dominic Solanke, had a lot of success with a lot of teams for the England national team, some as well. Also hasn't had the level of production. And you got to wonder, at some point, you could, maybe some Tottenham fans listening at home will, you know, say there's a curse, could say it's the coach, could say it's the manager, could say it's the owners. But, I mean, at what point does it become, I'm not sure, I don't really know where Tottenham goes from here. And I'm sure they'll survive enough to get 15th and stay in the Prem another year. But they've been in these conversations for so long. And you got to think, De Zerbi is a top manager in the league, or has that association to him?
2: I mean, ever since Heung-min Son's departure, obviously the team hasn't been the same. But you expect a certain level of play regardless, you know. It's not that they were a one-man show before, but they're acting like they were.
1: Yeah.
2: No shade on them.
1: That's a great point. They've had two of what you got to consider some of the just two of the, I think up there could be considered the greatest attackers of this generation. Mm-hmm. Where I think Harry Kane definitely qualifies. If you want to have the conversation around Son, you definitely can. It's a shame that he went to America so early.
2: Retirement.
1: Yeah, but you wonder if these players, if there were problems brewing under the surface and they've just had such a, you know, quality up front that it hasn't mattered.
3: Mm-hmm. Okay. And I think, honestly, what really points to, like, the fact that this is a, like, a more so club problem than a player problem is the fact that once Harry Kane left Tottenham, and he was obviously amazing for Tottenham for so many years, you know, helping them achieve a lot of good results. Like, as soon as he left, like, right now he's probably the favorite to win the Ballon d'Or. Like, I think that says a lot about, like, how Tottenham is kind of limiting these players.
1: Yeah, and it was an ugly breakup with Tottenham. Mm-hmm. I mean, there was all this stuff. He was a career player, been there for so long, and it was an ugly breakup with the ownership, with the managers, with the fans, and I'm sure, we just wanted to get out and go to a place like, you know, Bayern is probably a wonderful place to play compared to the level of competition you get on any given match day at Tottenham, and nobody makes jokes like about silverware at Bayern, I'm sure, which rightfully so. So you got to think he's landed well, and I wonder, you know, if the leaving of Son and with an unable to replace their offensive impact,
2: exactly
1: how much it spells. The other team, also lingering down, we talked about them very briefly earlier, is Manchester United. Big club. And I don't think you need to be pressing warning buttons or anything yet. But it is, you got to think, eyes are raised at this squad. Michael Carrick coming in as the interim last year, leading them, I think, on an unbeaten run of, you know, around close to 10 games. And it was seen as really turning around. If you haven't been following the news very closely, you won't have seen stories about J.J. Gabriel, who's lovely young attacking talent, but has had a lot of conflict with the coaching staff and is looking for a transfer, perhaps out of league. but yeah, it's one of those things where Michael Carrick was seen and given the keys and kind of promised that he would be leading this team into, I don't know, kind of what they were promised to do. And it hasn't been fulfilled. And it seems whenever Manchester United makes the jump from making a manager interim to official manager, the results disappear. So
3: I think
1: should have a permanent interim at some point.
2: Yeah.
3: I think the problem with Manchester United's leadership right now is that once the manager gets promoted to full-time manager, I feel like he's still treated as the interim in a sense, because we can see, like, Manchester United had a lot of problems in the defense. Like, they've had the same left back and right back since 2022. It's been Diego Dalot and Luke Shaw for 4 years. And it really seems like Manchester United leadership did not want to address this. Instead, they spent big on a midfielder in Baleba. And they got Yuri Tielemans, which is a good addition. But it seems like they really didn't address the really core problems of the squad, which is disappointing, honestly.
2: Yeah. We expect better here at Footballers. honestly, plenty of recent news surrounding the Man City controversies. That's been going on for a few years now and finally coming to a head. Although, I believe their latest news is that charges are being dropped. Am I wrong on that?
1: No, I'm seeing a report from Sky Sports that Manchester City has not dropped.
2: Not yet.
1: Their primary case. They have been filing other things that have been going around about... if you're just now joining us, there were allegations of a financial breach around how Manchester City constructed their roster, going with the Football Association, the FA.
2: Yes.
1: And they were in talks, and it could be potentially a points deduction. I'm sure it'll be a financial one.
2: Of course.
1: If the charges are upheld. But would be a very big change and kind of leave Arsenal alone as the one team we kind of expect to see win the Premier League if there is a significant points deduction for City. So it will be interesting to watch that play out throughout the season. Recommend all of y'all to do your own research on that.
3: Yeah, I mean, a lot of the talks I've been hearing have been saying that Manchester City could get relegated due to this point deduction because of the, I think, 114 charges that they've been, I don't know if it's formal yet, but that they've been found guilty of. And I think they're currently in the process of appealing that. But I think there's something to be said about the fact that both Pep Guardiola and Rodri were in such a rush to leave this summer. Like, could it have anything to do with that? And additionally, like, I wanted to ask you guys, like, what do you think like the worst case and best case repercussions could be for these charges?
2: I mean
1: obviously worst case is Manchester City has really been kept alive, I think, by, you could argue, the cultivation of Pep, and they look very fine this year without him. But I think there's a worry there that success is temporary and that they haven't perhaps set themselves up well enough, especially if these this point deduction is extremely damaging, and they do have to survive a time in the lower level. Many of these fans are younger and chose to support the club after seeing all of that success. And of course, they will still always have some diehards, but I think a large collection of these fans will start to maybe look elsewhere and for other Premier League teams, and that this is such an expensive roster that they've constructed, they're going to lose a lot of these players and kind of be starting from scratch. And there is a real worry that with relegation, they don't get back to the promised land. They don't get back to where they were ever.
2: No.
1: No matter how much ownership invests or how quickly they get back into the league, that this is kind of a moment where you have to sustain the level of success or it can all get taken so easily. You lose your top, seven players, academy players go play elsewhere because they want to play in the Premier League now. You lose a lot of your financial backing through your fans leaving. It's a genuine worry that this, what has been pretty much a dream for City fans for the last 10 years, could all of a sudden end, and you wake up and perhaps come back to the reality of not being a club with such a established history that gives mm-hmm. you that structural support.
2: Yeah, they had a late sort of comeback, especially like over the past decade, I'd say. Haaland joining however many years ago was a big, I think, boost for their roster, even at first, and obviously they faming him as one of the greatest strikers at the moment, even early into the season, however many goal streaks, even just dropping goals after one after another. And then, that climaxes, they win some titles, get the treble, and then you kind of look to Pep to cultivate this even further, to continue this win streak, look for new players, look to make more impact even, and truly dominate the Premier League, and which hasn't exactly happened. They've been the best, they've been one of the top teams every season, and yet that needs to get converted, into
1: Yeah, it doesn't
2: titles.
1: Feel like an issue of City necessarily getting worse. It definitely feels like a lot of these teams just improving.
2: Yeah.
1: A point that's being discussed and that's being brought up is what kind of happens to the legacy of a lot of these teams, where this is an era that I think, especially for young people who are fans of the game, was very instrumental, especially young people who are fans of the Premier League, and watching these Pep teams, these total football, I think, years of really domination over the Premier League, where they win title after title and they develop all these great players, and their style, I think, becomes incredibly correlated with success. And you have players like Kevin De Bruyne, and you have other players. I think you can even go back as far as Aguero, perhaps, at the very beginning of all this. You get, instrumental players like Kyle Walker. You get mm-hmm. all of these other people about how their careers and their legacies will be impacted if they do lose these titles. And I don't think Kevin De Bruyne has anything to worry about, where his mm-hmm. style of football is, very much not threatened and is held in such high regard that he doesn't yes. need to be worried about anything. But perhaps a player like Bernardo Silva, who is still instrumental in winning these championships, might not be given the same, maybe, appreciation if you do take those titles away.
2: Sure.
3: Yeah. I mean, it's very interesting because we do have precedent for this, not in the Premier League, but in the Serie A when it happened in, I believe, 2006, for the Calciopoli standard with Juventus, where Juventus was also found to have, some financial fair play breaches, which, led to them getting relegated, their title handed over to Inter. But I think what the Premier League has kind of learned is that I don't think they're going to do anything too drastic to City, because what happened with the Serie A was they were on top of the world, Juventus gets relegated, and all of a sudden they lose one of their biggest teams, they lose a bunch of revenue, and eventually they kind of fade off from being the best league in the world, which is sad to see, but,
1: Heartbreaking for all of us here, footballers. Yeah, that's a good point, and I'd like to talk a little bit more about the Serie A. We're, can transition out of the Premier League, they got plenty of time. Will be interesting to see how the league goes, where we develop. I think we'll bounce over to Serie A and then maybe follow it up with some La Liga and then talk a couple of minutes about PSG because, you know, what else is going on in Ligue 1 besides PSG. but yeah, can you, as our resident Serie A stan, start to give us a little intro into what that league's been doing in the first couple weeks?
3: And in my opinion, I'll just state this right now. I think the Serie A is the best league in the world. But the thing is, the Serie A has been very volatile over the past couple of years. You know, we haven't had a team win two Serie A's in a row since Juventus won, well, actually nine in a row. So it's been very different. This year, I think the top teams are it's very evident. It's Roma and Inter. You know, Roma has two very distinct players that they talk about. There's Daniel Malin, who's been phenomenal for Roma. I think he is the top scorer in the Serie A right now. And then there's Paulo Dybala, who's, again, been phenomenal. I remember they had a game where Malin scored three and Dybala assisted three, which is crazy. Other than that, they have a really solid core. They have Manu Kone, who is phenomenal in the World Cup of France.
1: Absolutely, dog.
3: Absolutely great.
1: I don't think I was on to him very much before that World Cup. And there's always a level like where there's the Jaime Rodriguez like effect where a player has an incredible World Cup and then they aren't necessarily able to match it up in club play, but I'm sure that he's been able to prove it on and off the field for a little bit now.
3: Yeah. I mean, in Roma's Champions League match, he was phenomenal. He scored two goals, you know, did really well. Additionally, like, what I really love about this Roma team is it's very different for a team like Como, for example, that doesn't really field any Italian players, but they really do. They have Lulli, who plays in defense, you know, very promising talent. They have Piccioli, who's been great in the midfield. And some other players, but truly, this Roma team again has been very reminiscent of PSG in the way that they like to score more than they concede. But other than that, they've been probably the best defense in the league. They've had some really, really solid defenders, as well as probably the best keeper in the league with Svilar. And Inter also has been very good. As much as it pains me to say it as a Juve fan, Inter has been really good. Probably the best offensive team in the league. You know, they've had Lautaro Martinez, Pio Esposito, you know, very good Italian player. Turam, who's coming back from injury, you know, Barella.
1: Wow, Turan's still going. He's getting up there, isn't he?
3: Yeah. I think
1: he's been in the league forever.
3: Exactly.
1: I feel like it's interesting when we talk about parity and how there's not been back-to-back winners. That's an interesting. I wasn't exactly tapped into that. I feel like there is an assumption, especially from outside of the league, to kind of just assume Inter is top dog. Mm-hmm. And it's kind of been staying like that. But I guess domestically that hasn't really been the case, right?
3: No, it definitely hasn't. I mean, there's been like a very drastic change in the Serie A from when it was like in the 2010s it was really dominated by Juventus, and now there's really been a shift. Like, again, I think a game that really solidified the fact that there is no like top dog in the Serie A is Roma versus Inter, which happened, I believe, like a week and a half ago. And Roma started off 2-0, two goals by Kone, and then Inter scored two goals by Martinez, and they tied it up 2-2, which was a great game, by the way. And it really shows that the competitiveness of Serie A right now. Additionally, one of my favorite teams in Serie A right now is Frosinone, who I'm pretty sure came up from Serie B this season. And they've been doing amazing. They've been scoring lots of goals. And actually one of the biggest pieces of news has been their win over Como, which I think is the team that has the least amount of minutes played by Italian players, which is very interesting. And Frosinone has, I believe, seven Italian starters, with one of their attackers, Antonio Raimondo, just being absolutely phenomenal. I believe he scored a hat-trick in one of his games. Just been amazing. And, you know, Juventus is on the come-up, you know. They've been doing well. New signings are integrating into the team pretty well. Vicario is playing well as a goalkeeper. Celik has been phenomenal as the left-back. Sometimes he's been playing right-back. And other than that, really, I think the Serie A is very interesting they've really shifted away from this like very defensively minded league. I've been seeing like a lot more goals, especially like Juventus to swallow game 3-2.
1: That's similar to what we were just saying about the Premier League, about how maybe we're coming out of, we're having a resurgence of that attacking philosophy, which is lovely to see. And you always kind of associate these like Italian, very defensive, Italian defense as one of these signifiers of something. But yeah, I mean, of course, hard to keep out goals when Captain America's in the league.
3: For sure.
1: But, you know.
3: I mean, I think it all kind of stems back to what we talked about with PSG, which is, like, when you have a team that's so dominant, like, that's won two Champions Leagues in a row, I feel like a lot of teams try to imitate that. Like, one of the things I know some teams have been doing is the fact that, you know, PSG has a midfield where all three midfielders, both Ruiz, Vitinha, and Jean Neves, all are able to play the 6, the 8, and the 10. And I've seen, like, a lot of players trying to emulate, or a lot of teams trying to emulate that. Like, City has Enzo Fernandez, who can play the 6, the 8, the 10. They have Boadi, who can do almost the same thing. And I think the same philosophy of trying to score more goals than you concede, instead of really being defensively minded, has been translated to kind of all the top 5 leagues.
1: Yeah. Yeah, it'll be great to watch. There's always a joy, I think, in an aspect of being able to turn on any of these leagues. It almost feels, this is a weird analogy here, but in college football, there's conferences set up. You have the ACC, the Big Ten, Big 12, whatever. And in a way, there's a similar system where like they'll have games outside of conference, maybe like some European like championship football. You get Champions League, Europa League, but they're still primarily focused in conference. And there's all these debates in college football about which conference, you know, would be, oh, my conference would beat your conference, my league would beat your league. And it would be especially lovely, I think, if we see more competition happen in the Champions League and we stop seeing, you know, the Premier League maybe doesn't need 8 slots, even though those teams tend to make it pretty far. But we can kind of maybe see some of those taken away, and we can see more European leagues brought into that fold. And you get a little bit more drama. You get some different matchups. It's never fun when you see a Premier League matchup in the Champions League. You know, kind of whatever you do, this is not what it's necessarily for. 100%. Speaking of leagues that are not the Premier League or Serie A, we can talk a little La Liga. As we start to round out here, been another exciting couple weeks there, and our resident Real Madrid stan isn't able to join us today, but I'm sure he's listening and
2: really, you know, he's a Madrid fan,
1: bemoaning the Madrid so far this season. Are still good, but they are fourth.
2: Well, did they not lose to Atletico the other day?
1: They got to be dreading this Barcelona matchup.
2: No, I'm excited for that. I mean, when does that come? A little later.
1: Yeah.
2: We got about a month, I think, or so until that matchup. I mean, obviously, that's a Clásico. We love to see it. I'm really excited to see how Madrid is going to integrate their lineup this year. They've had, you know, a few transfers and everything, and so Cucre especially. I love that man. Myself, a left back, you know, watching him in the World Cup was a pleasure. He's probably my most despised and beloved player.
1: I hear the despised a lot for Cucurella.
2: Yes.
1: Yeah. Quick tangent. He was playing Leeds United, I think, a year or 2 years ago, and he had a new boot deal. He had a new, like, shoe deal. Mm-hmm. And game starts, it was raining perhaps a little bit. The ball comes down the line on his line, and it beats him, and he slips. And Leeds capitalize, they get a goal, and then 5 minutes later he slips again, and he gets there's a break in action, and he goes over to the sideline and takes his shoes off on the sideline and gets a new pair of shoes, and then after the game posts an Instagram story or something of the shoes in a trash can. And it was, really? I mean, yes. I'm sure he's upset that maybe they weren't broken in, maybe they weren't the right type. Obviously it's a very high stakes event. You know, playing in a professional league. But it's also kind of like, those are your shoes, man. Like, you probably had some role you had to improve these. You're marketing them earlier before the game.
2: Well, I mean, I guess it happens.
1: Doesn't say anything about his character, his play style. Lovely player. You always know when he's on the ball because of all that hair following the ball. And maybe it's because he hasn't always played on the most popular teams, hasn't had the most success, but isn't necessarily, I think, universally beloved. So what? Why do you like him?
2: Well, I mean, purely off his style of play. He fashions himself more a wingback, in my opinion. He was very prominent this World Cup, playing up all the way up to the box, crosses and everything, which is, you know, not unexpected at this level of very, like, integrated football. You know, Spanish football especially is a lot more dynamic with the roles. They love to attack and defend at the same time, move through the midfield. But him especially, he's very aggressive is just, I think, the most encompassing word to describe him. He goes after the ball. He's a little on the shorter side, what, 5'8", 5'9"? But for a defender that's a outside back especially, it's a perfect height to be able to, you know, mark your man, dribble when you have to, get your crosses in. I just love to watch him, and I hate when I have to watch against him, you know. It's just his personality as a player.
1: Well, Seth, I think it's a similar thing that I have with James Maddison. They are players who can take over a game. They can control what's going on. But they're also just a little. They'll give it back to the crowd a little bit, and as a opposition fan with way too much, you know, personal stake involved, they can definitely get under their skin a little bit.
2: Yes, he gets under players' skin too, especially Kukrey at least.
3: Sure. I think he's had his hair pulled more than once, right?
2: Right. Well, speaking of hair pulling, I believe I saw some. Oh my gosh! Now this is embarrassing. A post. Very recently, if not today or yesterday, about professional footballer with extremely long hair, dreadlocked hair, whatever team he was playing against ended up acquiring 2 red cards because of pulling on his hair. That was oh wow! I just saw that and scrolled right past it, but that was interesting.

0: and just keep them in their squad. Like, I think like probably like 80% of the Barcelona squad is Spanish players, which is almost unheard of in some of these other leagues. And the fact that they don't rely as much on foreign talent, I think is a really key indicator of their success.
1: Maybe. I think that they've been able to, I think if you're a, you know, young player in Spain and you are the one of the best players, especially we just saw their national team, of course, win the World Cup, and you have the ability to kind of pick and choose. You've seen Barcelona with all this wonderful history, and you're likely a fan, so you're going to want to go play for that team, and they've had a lot of success recently. And I don't even know if it's the international players like not being there that's led to success, because they've had a ton of success with that in the past. Mm-hmm. And you look around at other teams, I think you could see in England or in France or things like that, but these teams that have a lot of international players, maybe less homegrown talent, and they're still really able to have an identity and really have great coaching and things like that. I think there's just such a wealth of talent in Spain, and all of that talent wants to play for Barcelona, that they're able to have such a dominant roster. I'm not sure of the rules on how many Spanish players you have to have. Some leagues have those rules.
2: That's true.
1: For homegrown talent. I'm not exactly sure what it is in La Liga. But yeah, it is interesting how much that Spain national team either played for Barcelona or Real Madrid. They would throw up the graphics. It was almost across the board. Just out of those two clubs.
0: Yeah, I mean, it's very interesting. One more thing I wanted to mention is definitely Hansi Flick. Like, his high line and his style of play, again, like banging in so many goals, is very reminiscent of his 2020 Bayern team. And I think this style has been very effective in the Liga. Like, we've seen crazy score lines from Barcelona. And honestly, it's been a joy to see them play. They're playing phenomenally. Lamine Yamal, Rafinha, Adeyemi, Gordon, they're all just banging in goals left and right. Which is, really great to see as a fan.
2: Yeah. Speaking of Flick, phenomenal manager, best. Probably one of the greatest, at least, with the recent teams, big teams, as you mentioned, Bayern and everything. But he's been looking for new players. Is that what we hear recently? That he's been scouting from Hotspurs, Pedro Pirro, or whomever else, which is interesting that they're finally, as we were just discussing, that Barca has a lot of homegrown talent, and especially from their academy or just other Spanish footballers, that he's now looking to pick up a role. But yeah, just thought I should add that there.
1: Yeah, lots of games, lots of league play, and I think we're on international break right now, but it's been an exciting start to the season. It's always fun when you're debating about who will come out on top. We're going to do a really fast predictions round where we're going to say a league and we're going to say who we think is probably going to be the winner. Okay. We'll just go around in a circle. We'll start with what we talked the most about, the Premier League.
2: Okay.
1: I think there's plenty of options here, or not really. There's two very clearly obvious ones. And I think I will take the boring one. I think I will say Manchester City will be able to maintain, and regarding if no points end up happening, I think that they walk away with a Premier League championship.
0: I mean, I think that's very interesting, but in my opinion, the best team in the Premier League is Arsenal. They're going to go back-to-back. They have the most well-rounded and squad with the most depth, so they're going to win it for me.
2: As much as I hate to say it, I have to agree with you, Nick. Personally, I'm a Liverpool fan, but the standard has just been slacking ever so slightly, if you can put it that way. So, yeah.
1: And as we squeeze these last few, and we're just going to say the club, all right, we'll go to Serie A. I like Roma.
0: I'm also going to go Roma.
2: I think so, too.
1: Yeah. Three for Roma. All right, we'll see if we eat that later. And then La Liga, really quick.
2: Barca.
1: Let's go Atletico Madrid, just so we have some variety.
2: Okay.
1: You never know what will happen. We've been the footballers on the cheap seats. I've been John.
0: I'm Nick.
2: And I'm Vinny.
1: And it has been a pleasure once again joining all of y'all on 89.1 FM, the cheap seats, WNYU. We'll catch you next week, same time, same place. Have a good one.
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4: Leicester City are still alive here. Balotelli.